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Pearl Jam and Last Kiss. I'm not sure what your dinner plans are for tonight. Maybe I can help you, though, because two incredible holidays are happening today on the same day. I'll tell you about those in a few minutes. Dracula, Tame Impala.

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1: Alienette Farm and Smooth Criminal. I'm Mike Jones with possibly the best thing I'm going to tell you all week. In fact, I'm sure of it. That two incredible holidays are happening today, and your plans for tonight are set because it's National Chicken Wing Day and also National Lasagna Day. And if I were to pick two of my favorite foods of all time, it's chicken wings and lasagna. Could you make a chicken wing lasagna? I'm sure you could make a buffalo chicken lasagna. Oh my God, that sounds incredible. All right, I'm going to have to do a recipe dive right now. Celebrate, though. Chicken wings and lasagna. I'm really hungry now.
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Alt 96.1, Beck and Loser. I'm Mike Jones. Quick follow-up from a few minutes ago. I was saying how it's National Chicken Wing Day and National Lasagna Day. Well, hot damn, there's actually a bunch of recipes I found for buffalo chicken lasagna. I need to go to the store. I need to get all of this. I'm going to try to bake it tonight. I will report back on how it goes. Oh, man, I can't wait for this. Linkin Park.

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Puddle of Mud and Blurry. I got big respect for Miles Smith when he was playing a show recently with Ed Sheeran, and a thunderstorm fried all of the band's equipment. So instead of canceling, which they could have, they didn't have any instruments, he borrowed an acoustic guitar, went out there, just Miles, a microphone, a guitar, and he just plays his song for thousands and thousands of people. When the show's happening, you got to do what you got to do.

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the alternative rock station, Alt 96.1. While it's cool to see the Fray back in business, they got the big tour going on with Dashboard Confessional, their first album in forever coming out. Another band to pay attention to on the other side of things is Edge Hill, because these guys are on the way up. I keep seeing them with different festival lineups and all kinds of stuff. They're putting the work in, and Edge Hill, it's paying off for them, for sure.

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I'll tell you what Adrian Young had to say in a few minutes.

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1: Landmines from Sum 41. We got Seether and Amy Lee and No Doubt as well. And No Doubt just did their residency in Vegas, and their drummer, Adrian Young, shared an interesting story about blackjack. I'm Mike Jones, because not this time. He can afford to sit at the blackjack table now. But back in the day, on one of No Doubt's first tours, one of their early shows was in Vegas. So he took all of his money, the per diem money, money for food for the next couple weeks with the tour. And he's like, you know what? It'll be a good idea if I stay up all night and play blackjack. And he lost everything. So for the next couple weeks, he was borrowing money, eating people's leftovers. Can I get a few bucks for some tacos? Please remember that. If you're going to step up to the table, only take what you can afford to lose. Otherwise, do you want to beg for tacos? All right, then.
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0: 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My Chemical Romance just put out the deluxe edition of their Danger Days album. 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

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We can expect many more Green Day sightings. Count on that. I'm Mike Jones, because they showed up at Comic-Con promoting Nimrods. They did a couple songs. They're throwing out ice cream to everyone. And you know, Green Day's got plans to randomly show up all over with Nimrods coming in just a couple weeks.

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2: 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Like if it wasn't this, it'd be something like that. 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

96.1, your rock alternative. Thanks for hanging out with us this afternoon. I'm Mike Jones. For a while, we've only had one collaboration going, and we like it, Bedroom Posters from Good Charlotte and Yellow Card, but it's like, we need some other friends to work together. And now we do have that. Weezer and Wednesday joined up for We Might As Well Be Strangers.

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alternative rock station, Alt 96.1. What's going on? It's Alex Mack. Now, I just traveled for Vans Warped Tour. I was out in Long Beach, insane weekend, and I flew back like on a red eye. It was so brutal. I thought about not bringing this up, but I feel like it's too good, and I need you to weigh in. So let me play you a couple more songs and get your opinion next after Cage the Elephant, the new one, Beaches in Tennessee. They won't

0: Alt 96.1, the alternative rock station. What's going on? It's Alex Mack. Now, I told you I needed your help here. I need you to weigh in on this because I'm not sure I handled this the right way. I was flying back on a red eye from Long Beach, and there was me at the window, open middle seat, and a guy in the aisle. Now, we both had big backpacks in front of us. I had all like my recording gear, and I could tell we were both eyeing like the space under the middle seat that was open. The dude just like immediately puts all his stuff in there and just like fills the whole thing. And I was like, hey, are you going to use that whole space? He goes, well, I got there first. Oh, the way I almost freaked out on this guy. And I'll admit, I was like pretty snappy back. But don't you feel like you should ask the other person if they need that space? Let me know. Was I right to be snappy with him, or did he deserve the middle spot because he got there first? Send me a talk back on our free iHeartRadio app. Weigh in.
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Alt 96.1, your rock alternative. I can't imagine how frustrated Noah Kahan fans were when they went to go see him in New York and the show got canceled. I mean, look, it was severe weather, and poor guy Noah was, like, so upset about it. You could tell he was like, I'm so sorry. Obviously not his fault, but you just feel bad. And you know he'll make it up to you. Noah Kahan right now, this is Doors.

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1: 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Like no,
3: plum trees?
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3: Like, you had a plum tree in your front yard and you've never eaten a plum.
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Hot pursuit and fiery auto crashes. Some will die in hot pursuit while sifting through my ashes. Some will fall in love with life and drink it from a fountain that is pouring like an avalanche coming down the mountain.

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It's funny playing that Panic at the Disco song and then like right after reading that according to this survey, most Americans apparently listen to their favorite song 343 times a year. Probably listen to Panic at the Disco's discography more times than that.

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Alt 96.1, the alternative rock station. If you've been, you know, kind of like feeling stuck this week a little bit, just know that Shark Week is happening. Okay, if you haven't watched anything yet, I feel like Shark Week just is the one constant in my life that always makes things feel better. I don't know if that's sad or awesome, but who doesn't like sharks?

0: The alternative rock station, Alt 96.1. We're halfway through the week. I feel like we should get some requests on. Right, if you haven't heard your song yet, just let me know. Open the free iHeartRadio app, tap the little microphone button. All you have to do is tell me your name, where you're listening from. Obviously, you know, whatever song you want to hear. I feel like that's implied, but just a reminder, you hit send on that message and your request comes right to me.
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What's up? It's Alex Mack. Now, I'm pretty vocal about when I make mistakes. And just let, you know, my experience this past weekend be a sign for you to wear sunscreen. I'm currently in the peeling phase because I thought I didn't need it. I was wrong.

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What's going on? It's Alex Mack. 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
1: Just read an interview with Amy Lee from Evanescence, who we just heard, who was talking about opening for Metallica and like how crazy that was. She was like, they're so nice. They even gave us a cake when we got there. Can you imagine being like a big Metallica fan, get to do a show together, and they bring you a cake? That's so cool. Hey, one of my new favorites right now, Almost Monday.

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I saw a list somebody posted recently of like bands, you know, you should know, or like new bands, whatever. On that list was these guys, Edgehill. And I was like, huh, somebody wasn't listening to Emerging Alts. We've been playing them for you for a while. But welcome to the party. And hey, reminder, if you are looking for new music, your new music show is Emerging Alt, and it's every weeknight at 11.

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1: I'm still, like, not over my friend not knowing that Jared Leto was the lead singer of 30 Seconds to Mars. I was, like, talking about it on air. And he was like, you mean the guy from, like, Suicide Squad? Like, the actor? I was like, you mean the front man of 30 Seconds to Mars? Crazy. Hey, new step from Death Cab for Cutie right now.

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1: What's going on? It's Alex Mack. Now, this was sort of like intense to read. I just saw 20% of Americans are saying that they're dipping into their savings to pay for groceries right now, which is fair. I mean, life is so expensive, but hopefully we can take a little bit of that stress off you. You know, cash is back. You got a bunch of chances to win $1,000 in what we're calling gas cash, but you know, spend it however you need to, however you want to. It is up to you. The keywords to win that money are kicking back in tomorrow, and hit up the website for all the times you need to listen.
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Now, this is like an interesting kind of pivot here. It's Alex Mack just reading about a lot of California grape growers are sort of switching from grapes, you know, to make wine, to agave, because it requires less water. Makes a lot of sense. But also, you know, if they're going to start doing that, that also means more tequila. And I'm never going to say no to that.

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What's going on? It's Alex Mack. And hey, the new and improved iHeartRadio app is officially here. 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
1: What's up? It's Alex Mack. So I've still not seen The Odyssey. Everyone's talking about how like amazing it is, but you got to see it on like the big screen, you know, like the 70 millimeter IMAX, all that stuff. The total opposite of that. Did you see somebody leaked the entire movie on X or Twitter, whatever? Like the whole movie. 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But like, pretty gutsy to bootleg a major motion picture and

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I know a lot of people are traveling this summer. I mean, I had a big flight this past weekend, and I saw, maybe that's why I got this post. The internet just knows. But it was like, you know, tips on how to avoid jet lag on your vacation. One of those tips was to avoid alcohol, and I feel like, not that I'm pushing the booze, right? But if you're going on vacation, you're probably going to have a couple cocktails. I don't know. I feel like that is, I mean, scientifically, yes, that makes sense. But in practice, like, who's doing that?

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What's up, it's Alex Mack. Did you see they're making a Wordle game show? You know, like the New York Times game where you gotta pick the letters and, you know, like guess the word, right? I have a lot of friends who still like send their scores back and forth to each other. They're at least gonna be excited about the show.

0: 96.1, the alternative rock station. Still got some time to get some requests on before I kick off your new music show. 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So that's coming up. 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

96.1, your rock alternative. Yo, what's going on? It's Alex Mack. I saw recently that this next band, Dexter and the Moonrocks, just had like a little impromptu jam session at the Rock and Roll Hall of Fame. That's got to feel so cool, like as a young band, like you just get to go to the Rock and Roll Hall of Fame and play music. Like, that's awesome. Love this new one from them. Again, Dexter and the Moonrocks. Song's called Freaking Out.

Alt 96.1, your rock alternative. What's going on? It's Alex Mack. If you are also having a little bit of a struggle week, know that you're not alone. I was just reading that 66% of Americans admit to faking productivity at work just to look busy and keep the boss happy. So if that's you too, you are certainly not alone.

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What's up? It's Alex Mack. Got your full hour of new music coming up next. Just an entire hour of all the best new songs on Emerging Alt. Kicking off here, just like every weeknight, right at 11 o'clock. Hang on.

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1: I know that it's Wednesday and we're only like halfway through the week, but I do feel like that's something to celebrate. And even just, you know, me being able to play you a full hour of like all new music is, you know, kind of a nice like break in the week. And then at this point, we're kind of headed toward the weekend, you know, with new stuff from Phoebe Bridgers. I got Miles Smith on the show, Somber, Foo Fighters, Noah Kahan in the Neighborhood. So hang out. Let's celebrate the halfway point together. Kicking it off right now with Young the Giant, their new one called Evergreen.

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Hey, what's going on? It's Alex Mack with iHeartRadio. This is your new music show. It's Emerging Alt, where I just get to play you like a full hour of all new stuff. It's funny, the more I've played these artists, you know, when they have new releases, they have multiple songs, you know, hitting the show, whatever, I kind of become attached to them, like, as people, and I start to feel, like, proud a little bit, if that makes sense. Like, I remember talking to this next guy, Miles Smith. Saw him at, like, a 1,200-cap venue. We're talking about how he was, like, busking on the street, you know, kind of just, like, playing outside of subway stops, and now playing these massive arenas. New record out from Miles Smith with this song called Hold Me in the Dark.

96.1, your rock alternative. What's up, it's Alex Mack, your host here on Emerging Alt with iHeartRadio. Just watching an interview with this next band, Mother, talking about how they were writing the song and they were like, instantly they knew that the song was going to be infectious, right? But they were like, is this too catchy? Like, is it so catchy it's almost cliche? I disagree. I think it's great. And it's like the perfect amount of catchy. This song right now, it's called My Love.

Alt 96.1, the alternative rock station. Hey, what's going on? It's Alex Mack. I'm your host here on Emerging Alt. I was just at Vans Warped Tour this past weekend. And, you know, since I am a host with iHeartRadio, I wanted to ask all the bands, like, if there was a moment or a song or a band that maybe they remember hearing on the radio for the first time. And, you know, if it changed them or inspired them or whatever. So many bands reference hearing the Foo Fighters on the radio for the first time. So maybe this is somebody out there hearing them for the first time ever. One of their new ones right now called Wind.

don't, you know, talk to your friends super loudly during the slow songs, which, you know, you never want to tell somebody how to live their life or how to enjoy a concert, but I kind of get what she was saying, right? Like, if somebody's taking the time to slow things down, maybe do something acoustic, if you're speaking with your friends super loudly, it might ruin it for somebody else. So next time you see Noah Kahan, just know that somebody might make a TikTok about you. This is one of his new ones right now. It's also called Doors.

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What's going on? It's Alex Mack. I'm your host here on Emerging Alt. I watched a video somebody posted recently after seeing NoahCon live, and I think I agree with her. She was saying, like, if you're going to go to a show,

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0: New stuff from the neighborhood that was private here on Emerging Alt. My name's Alex Mack. I'm your host. We do this every weeknight at 11 o'clock. Just a straight up hour of all new stuff, you know, like songs and artists you might not hear throughout the day. Maybe you've never heard, but that's kind of the point. You know, I just played you new Noah Kahan, had Sam Fender and Olivia Dean. We did Beba Doobie with the Marias. So chime in, let me know what you liked so far. If you've had a favorite song, you can always send me a talk back on our free iHeartRadio app or hit me up directly. Like, add me on Instagram, DM me at Alex Mack Live. It's Alex, MACLIVE.
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1: Now, I do believe that the band name doesn't make the band, right? I think it was the lead singer, Modest Mouse, who was saying, like, it's the band who makes the name doesn't make the band. And again, I agree with that. However, I was just talking to one of my friends about all the bands I'm playing on the show, and I mentioned this band, Buffalo Traffic Jam, and he was like, okay, that's awesome. I have to listen to them now. Clearly, it's working. The song's awesome on its own, but enjoy both the name and the song. It's Fool's

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1: Alt-96.1, your rock alternative. Let me just say now, I am a bad influence, so just know what you're getting into. It's Alex Mack. I'm your host here on Emerging Alt. I just have a hard time saying no to merch, and I was just looking on the Beaches story. They just posted they've got like a full line of like summer merch. One of them is like a clear beach bag, like a beach tote bag. I just ruined a bag this past weekend. I wish I had known. I would have bought one. Got you to the Beaches right now. Maybe buy some merch after if you want. Song's called Edge of the Earth.

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2: 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Some Nirvana. That'd be awesome. Have a great day. Love you.
1: I love you. 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
1: Call all your friends in Florida, by the way. I forgot to mention this, but that Mega Millions ticket, 800 million, single winning ticket was sold in Florida. Yeah. My name is Tamo. This is In Color. The song's called Headlights.

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2: 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Like if it wasn't this, it'd be something like that. 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

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Love to see it. Matt Schultz from Cage the Elephant, who went through a very public mental health crisis a few years ago, here with this song where he not only addresses it, but delivers it in a way that we can all understand about getting to the other side of that proverbial mountain, the hard stuff. It's called Beaches in Tennessee, and it's new Cage the Elephant right now.

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3: Yeah.
1: And I always think plums are trashy because where I grew up, they kind of just sprouted up like weeds, basically. 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
1: 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Like a plum tree popped up in our front yard. 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
3: Like, you had a plum tree in your front yard again? 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
1: By the way, have you seen, you know, Jimothy, the like short spined raccoon in Washington State everybody's talking about? 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
1: First of all, can we just talk about NFL training camp officially being underway? Just next week, preseason football is starting. It's here. Glorious time of year. My name is Tama with new music from Julia Wolf. The song's called In My Room. I want

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1: 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On face value, my love reads as a love song, but it's a song about hope. 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
1: I don't think I'm qualified for anything else.
2: Yeah,
1: 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Other than like working at a Home Depot. Like if it wasn't this, it'd be something like that. Yeah. I'm not. I mean, I could learn something else. But
2: you never had one of those like big blow up temper tantrums. 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
1: This is awesome. There was an open public auction for belongings that were KFC founder Colonel Sanders. $30K is what somebody dropped for one of his personal planners that had a handwritten list of herbs and spices. Somebody else spent $8,000 on one of his signature black bow ties, which was a clip-on, by the way. I want to do the same thing for Taco Bell. That's officially on my bucket list. My name is Tammo. Going to play you Noah Kahan, Doors, after Spin Doctor.

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1: Hey, let me know what you want to hear this morning. 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
2: 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Thank you.
1: Thank you. Bruv, why are you yelling? 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I'm going to play Cage the Elephant's new song, Beaches in Tennessee, right now. I'll do Wonderwall after this. 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

Alt 96.1. You saw Nickelback, I think it was like a week or two ago, announced their 11th studio album, Everything Under the Sun, set for release October 30th. We already got the first single called Rattle the Cage. You should listen to it when you get a minute. First, I want to play you new music from Almost Monday. The song's called No More Regrets.

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5: He thinks plums. He's like, I've never. Gina said something about prunes.
6: Yeah.
4: And I always think plums are trashy because where I grew up, they kind of just sprouted up like weeds, basically. Like no,
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4: Like nobody planted this plum tree there. Like a plum tree popped up in our front yard. Never ate it. We would give it to the deer.
6: Like, you had a plum tree in your front yard again? And you've never eaten a plum.
4: No.
6: I love plums.
4: Not once
6: plums
4: in my
7: are
4: life.
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1: Oh, it's so cute. I need it. I gotta have it.
2: Somebody show.
3: And ladies and gentlemen, please welcome into the studio our friend, filmmaker. He's a writer. He is a podcaster. He is a nerd enthusiast. Mm-hmm. He's just an all-around great guy, Kevin Smith.
4: Yeah. Oh, hey, good. Buddy. That was just not existing until I was welcomed onto the show. Dude. It's always an awkward thing when you come in like 2 or 3 minutes before we go on air because you want to talk, but it's like, don't.
5: Well, we're about to.
4: All we do here is
5: talk.
4: So you come into a library. It's very shushy in here. I honor the silence, and now I'm so happy to speak. How is everybody?
3: We're doing great, man.
4: I told the kids the moment I walked in the room, as I burst into the room, I was reading on social media. I had no idea that Cheetos story is not real about the guy who invented the Flamin' Hot Cheeto.
6: It's very heavily debated on the story.
4: When did this happen?
3: What's heavily debated?
6: If it's true or not.
7: Yeah, the janitor came up with the Flaming Hot Cheeto.
3: Yeah, but it was from the beginning that was being debated. But now we know it's
4: not. I was
3: not
4: reading a thing where they were like, this is patently untrue.
7: Yeah, like the LA Times.
4: But how?
7: Frito-Lay investigated.
4: Yeah, but how does that, like, so many people got to play along.
3: Okay, so let's just recap for people who might not have
4: heard. Why didn't Frito jump in day one and be like, no?
3: Yeah, so Flaming Hot Cheetos. The story was there was a guy who at one point was a janitor.
6: Yeah.
3: At Frito-Lay?
7: Yes.
3: Okay. And he came up with the original idea was his for the Flamin' Hot Cheeto.
4: So he took it home, took Cheeto home, dusted it with some spices that you would put on like Mexican street corn.
3: Mm-hmm.
4: And he said, this is great.
3: Mm-hmm.
7: Yeah. And the reason, allegedly, one of the reasons they never debated it is because he did become a marketing executive, but he helped break into the Hispanic market a lot. And, you know, he was like really big for their public relations.
3: So they didn't want to. Did they make a movie?
7: Yeah,
3: trying to make a movie about this guy.
7: They made a movie.
4: They
3: made a movie. Okay.
4: And I was outraged. I was like, they made a movie. How could it not be true? As if a movie makes things real.
7: You do this.
4: I know. I work in that business. I'm like, but it's a foundation, a font of truth.
3: Loosely based on a rumor.
6: Yeah.
3: Well, they did flash it on the screen before the movie got underway. Loosely based on a rumor.
6: Yeah, they acknowledge like there is two different storylines. In the movie, they say, oh, it came, the flavoring came up in some other department and his department. So they do acknowledge the, you know, back and forth over where the origin of the chip came from.
3: Why does everything got to be a conspiracy?
7: Such a great story. They let it ride.
4: Man, or is everything hype and position? And
3: don't know.
6: Yeah.
4: Man, oh man.
3: Yeah. Well, Kevin Smith is here. He's got a birthday coming up, you guys.
6: Oh, nice.
4: That's age, 56th kids.
3: Birthday.
4: Watch irrelevancy creep in. As somebody's like, what? 56? I could care less. He's outside the demographic now.
6: I mean,
4: I officially leave a demographic, don't I, at 56?
6: You say that, but your last event, the weed event and the comic book they put out, it was packed, man.
4: You
6: I stopped
4: very
6: by.
4: Very sweet for going.
6: Yeah.
4: You know, honestly, there's some days where I'm like, I'm doing pretty good at being Kevin Smith.
6: Yeah.
4: And then I read an article this morning on there's a comedy tracker website. Somebody developed a website that tells you what the headliner makes and what the opener makes.
3: Okay.
4: And it's predicated on, you can't get this sort of info from like the Improv or, you know, one of the comedy clubs. But when people play at public venues, you know, like in a city when it's like the city venue.
6: Yeah.
4: That's all freedom of information, public information. You can get that info. So some dude built this website where he lists what the comedians get paid per night and what their openers get paid per night, and the massive discrepancy,
3: of course,
4: between the two.
7: Oh, sure.
4: But
3: a lot of times, like, it's not
4: massive. We all understand.
3: They're
4: like,
3: not going to go see Dave Chappelle, you know, like just so they can see the opening guy. You know what I mean? They're not going to pay for it. They're not there.
4: I'm shocked that Dave Chappelle has an opener. I mean, that's not a criticism, but I'm shocked when anybody has an opener, to be honest with you. It's like, to me, when I go on stage, wouldn't want somebody going before me. What if they're funnier? Jay has an opener every show, and I'm like, what are you nuts? Like, you got to follow somebody who truly does this for a living?
6: Well, I know some comics, they pick people that are like notoriously not funnier than them.
4: For that reason?
6: Yeah.
7: But that runs a risk. You want to set the right mood.
3: The show's lame.
4: When you get up there, like, why are we sitting through that? Mm-hmm. But we did a weekend of shows at Comic-Con. I was at Comic-Con, and so I did stuff at Comic-Con, and at night I did shows at the American Comedy Club, first with Mark Bernard. We did Fat Man Beyond. Then me and Jay did 2 shows on Friday night, and then me and Ralph Garman did Hollywood Babylon Saturday. And I walked away with like a pretty decent check where I was like, right on, man. We put asses in seats.
3: Feeling good about yourself.
4: Good about
3: Yeah. Then you read the article.
4: Oh my God. I know comparison's the thief of joy, but like they dropped some figures for like they were like, Theo Von makes almost a quarter a show.
6: Yeah.
7: Jeez. Yeah.
6: Yep.
4: A quarter a show.
3: Mm-hmm. Yeah. I saw a big write up about, you know,
4: a
3: how
4: quarter-
3: much.
4: Million. Yeah. I don't know if I was clear about that. Yeah. I'm sure it broke the radio. And I'm not saying he don't deserve it, but like, good Lord.
3: Yeah.
4: Like, I every time I start feeling like doing pretty good, then I see that and I'm like, I'm slacking. Like, why aren't I doing better?
3: I saw an article of the math of these shows. Like if somebody plays a theater, there's X number of tickets. They're $100 each. Here's the total take. That is, you know, for whatever percent of the total revenue. Then there's like a sponsorship for someone to be sponsoring the show, some alcohol brand or something, whatever.
0: Yeah,
3: and then there's that. And then there's a couple other things. Like they don't even figure into like, you know, the bar, the merchandise and things like that when they're doing the business of it, right? And then you have the cost. So out of say like 1.4 million that was brought in, 500,000 goes to the band.
7: Right.
3: Oh, or the talent, right? And they go, well, that makes sense. And the whole reason this place is sold out and it's, you know, packed like this is because of this. That makes sense. Then you have the production, the security, all these other things. And so what's the total profit for a venue after all those things are done? It's like, you know, $250,000. Like, hey, it's $250,000 for one night.
0: For one hour.
3: You know? Yeah.
4: And even that includes all their salaries and stuff
3: Yeah. Yeah. They broke it off. I thought it was pretty interesting.
4: Now break it down. Imagine it's not a band. Imagine it's one person. So the overhead is incredibly
3: But also imagine, that's why these people who, you know, front these things, like imagine it doesn't sell out. You've heard about that Blue Dot Fever.
7: Oh, yeah.
4: They're like, a lot of that online.
3: Yeah, so it's like they're figuring, okay, all their math is predicated on, you know, we're going to sell X number of tickets.
4: Right.
3: You know, but when the whole place on the map, on the ticket screen looks blue, you know, like you got to be crapping blood. You know?
7: I have to cancel due to exhaustion.
6: Dude, every event we do, we have Blue Dot Fever.
3: Yeah, but I guess, we always feel like people.
7: Fear.
3: It always ends up being okay. But,
4: so I don't have to face Blue Dot Fever. But when you have a 250, 300 seater and you have Blue Dot Fever, that's when you're like circling the drain.
3: But I'm sure you have that same, even, you know, okay, so.
4: Putting asses in seats is honestly like what I do for a living. Like I used to be a filmmaker, but it's like at the end of the day, it's like I have to make sure somebody cares about me. I have to ensure my relevancy in order to continue working and stuff. So whether it's in a movie theater, whether it's in a comedy club, whether it's for a streaming thing or a TV show, putting asses in seats, making sure people deliver a little time to whatever it is I'm doing. It's like my whole raison d'etre. Only gets harder as you get older.
3: Yeah. Oh, and when you start comparing yourself, you start looking at the, you know, Theo Von's making $250,000, but I'm sure whatever you got, without saying the number.
4: Very happy.
3: I'm sure it's great. And
4: I was very happy. And
3: you look at that, you go,
4: the rest of those figures.
3: We have a thought like that every once in a while. I know Greg and I have talked about it where like we're doing something really dumb and silly. Like we're sitting around joking around the people maybe on a Friday or Saturday night do with their friends.
0: Yeah, talking about
3: this is our job. And we're getting paid to do that. Yeah. And you have that realization of like, wow, this is pretty cool. Like that moment, you're like, we're doing okay.
0: Yeah, doing
3: okay. Well, Kevin Smith is here. He's turning 56 years old.
4: Wow.
3: And the guy is just out there grinding. He's trying to catch up to Theo Von.
4: Smodcast. That was the only name
3: that.com.
4: But believe me, Chappelle was on that list.
3: Yeah, yeah.
4: Seinfeld
7: of
4: was
7: course.
4: On that list.
3: Yeah. I tried to get
4: Theo
3: the number out of.
4: Is like, you know, happened in my lifetime.
7: Yeah.
4: You know what I'm saying? Like those other guys were off to the races before I really got started and stuff. Well, Seinfeld for sure, but Theo happened like while I was working on a comic book.
3: Sure, yeah.
4: Like all of a sudden it's like, oh my God, another, and that's been happening a lot over the last 10 years. And I guess that just happens. Like at one point in 1994, I was somebody's new like thing.
7: Mm-hmm. Of course.
4: And you just, every generation gets its new thing. I guess this is me just dealing with the fact that it's going to end, isn't it?
3: Yeah,
7: this
3: you know what?
7: Very
4: how many people do you have in this room? There's like 19 people on this show.
0: Yeah. Right, yeah.
4: Can't you add a 20th? And like, I'll do the movie beat and stuff like that.
3: Yeah.
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30: Whoa. All right, welcome back, everybody.
31: Hey-o.
30: Yeah. Kevin Smith is here.
32: Yeah.
2: I saw on your social media because you hosted the panel or whatever. And so, was this your first time ever meeting Rick Moranis?
3: It was. And
2: is he
3: honestly,
2: as cool as he seems?
3: Super sweet. Number one, he's Canadian, hoping you were gonna say like he's going to be better than all of us here.
2: Yeah, but they always
4: he's
2: say like,
4: super nice. Nice.
2: Yeah, you don't want to meet. Nice. You don't want to meet your heroes, or you don't want to meet somebody you already have like a really positive, you know, vibe on because they can only disappoint you.
3: But also, I was in an environment where, like, you'd have to be a real AH to be like, hey, man, go to hell. You know what I'm saying?
4: Yeah.
3: We're there
4: yeah.
3: selling a movie at Comic-Con mm-hmm. and stuff like that. So
4: and he's notoriously one of the nicest guys.
3: Has been. I mean, this is a guy who I didn't think I'd ever meet because he's been retired for a red hot minute. Like, he stepped mm-hmm. away from the business to go live a real life and raise his kids and stuff. But he fueled my childhood and built the tracks upon which I later ran my trains in terms of comedy and stuff like that. So I was a massive Bob and Doug McKenzie fan. So I never would have gotten to Jay and Silent Bob without Bob and Doug. So meeting him was a cool thing. And they had me host the Spaceballs panel. And Rick is in the movie in Spaceballs, the new one it's called.
2: So did you see the movie?
3: No, it's not done yet.
2: Oh, okay.
3: They showed us a clip, though.
2: Yeah, I didn't know because you were hosting it. They kind of showed you some stuff.
3: They're not even done.
2: Beforehand.
3: So, believe me, they're so not done that I was like, maybe they'll put me in it.
4: Yeah. Nice.
3: I was pretty good on the panel. But it looks funny as heck. The clip they ran was really great. But he came out of retirement. This is a dude who hasn't been doing it for a long, long time. And he had a very funny line up there. He's like, everybody thought I was retired. I was just negotiating. but meeting him was dope, man. We sat down and did the kind of, this is how the panel's going to lay out. This is where everybody sits. This is who you call out and stuff like that. And then I went and smoked a joint. Then I came back in and that made me chill enough to kind of go up to Rick. And I was like, hey, man, can I take a picture with you? And he was like, oh, God, yeah. And he stood up and we took a picture. And I was glad I took the picture first because I wasn't sure if I'd cry. You know what I'm saying? If I started like talking to him and started weeping, then I'd never get the picture. But like, this was a huge thing. Like this guy, like I remember my fandom for Bob and Doug McKenzie. And I modeled Jay and Bob on that, on, you know, that similar aesthetic sensibility, you know, Cheech and Chong are in there, of course, Abbott and Costello, but it has a lot to do with Bob and Doug. So meeting him was a cool thing. So after we took the picture, I told him, I was like, hey, man, so I play a character called Silent Bob, and I've been standing next to a guy called Jay in movies for the last 30 years. And that only happened because, like, I was a massive fan of Strange Brew. And he goes, oh, Bob and Doug, eh?
4: Yeah.
3: He gave me an A. You know what I'm saying? I even asked for it. Give me an A. So he was wonderful. He absolutely delivered. And on stage, he was great. The moment... Highlight of Comic-Con for me, and mind you, I had my own Hall H panel and stuff with like 5,000 people there and stuff. And I had comedy shows that were sold out all weekend, but my highlight was when he came into Hall H, like we brought up the cast and the crew of Spaceballs, and then, you know, I was like, and Rick Moranis, and then he didn't come out, and everybody's like, where's Rick? And so we like combed the audience and cut to the audience and
4: with the
3: Spaceballs, the big combs and picks and stuff.
2: Yeah.
3: And then they had three dark helmets, and one was a kid, one was another dude, and the third one was him. And once he lifted the mask, they had him on camera on the big screen, like the place went nuts.
2: Yeah, I saw that video. It was really cool.
3: And once he came on stage, the place gave him a standing ovation. And he hadn't been to Comic-Con ever. And this is a guy who's in the DNA of Comic-Con, like Lewis Tully from Ghostbusters.
2: Yeah.
3: Mm-hmm. The Seymour Crowborn from Little Shop of Horrors. The worst father who ever lived in Honey, I Shrunk the Kids.
2: Right.
3: You know, like he's been in the geek culture for a long time. And even though he hasn't been working for decades now, those movies have still been enjoyed by generations. So he hit that stage, man, and it was a thunderous wave of affection. 6,500 is what that place seats, and I believe they were at max capacity. It was Friday panel. It was pretty impressive. Usually the Saturdays are max capacity, like the Marvel panel.
4: Mm-hmm.
3: They had to turn people away, and people who had wristbands didn't even get in, so many people wanted to be there. I had to follow the Marvel panel, which is like...
2: yeah.
3: Following John Holmes. You know, you're a hot dog in a hallway after that, for heaven's sake.
6: We'll be right back.
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2: Yep.
0: Send us a text over to 22987. Kevin Smith. No, not just the Kevin Smith.
2: Yeah. Yeah.
0: The Kevin Smith is here. We were talking about Comic-Con. Do you ever, like, just go around? Do you get a chance to just walk the floor? Do you get to see any of the stuff?
3: I got to go to the floor twice this year because I went to an activation for Funko. They did this pop mystery thing. And that was on Wednesday preview night, which was packed. Like, already. It just, Wednesday preview night looked like Saturday. Then I went to the floor was it Saturday afternoon to the Marvel booth. I got the comic that came out, Jays of Future Past. So they have a bunch of cosplayers at the booth. So they tried to reenact the cover of the comic with me and the cosplayers and stuff. So that was kind of sweet. So I saw the floor then as well. And the only way I could get on the floor, and this ain't bragging, and this isn't even choice, they won't let me attempt the floor without
0: somebody.
4: That would be 5 inches, which is like, honestly,
3: I mean,
0: that makes sense.
3: But it's more showy than anything else. And well, it's like, I get a few minutes because people are like, oh, he's a pretty good Kevin Smith cosplayer.
1: Yeah.
3: Because I'm wearing the whole outfit and they're like, wait, that is him. And by the time, and I move pretty fast for a dude who's thick with two C's. So at the end of the day, I can move around faster without security than with security and get things done quicker, I feel.
1: And then you hear people, I'm sure, be like, oh, he's such a douche, he needs security. Yeah. Like, that wasn't my idea.
3: But yes, that's what I hate, the idea, because they'll go like, excuse me, and they push people aside, and it's like, unnecessary.
0: So as a fan, because you like all this stuff, like Comic-Con is your, you know, Christmas kind of thing. So of all the stuff, like, did anything besides like Spaceballs and meeting Rick Moranis, like, what was the best thing you saw or the thing that got you geeked?
3: The thing that I went for, aside from like, you know, his work
0: your own stuff,
3: for me and my own stuff. Was the Marvel panel. Like, and so their panel, like, they weren't at Hall H last year. They were the year before. That's when they announced Robert Downey Jr. as Doom. So they dropped that trailer last week on Monday, the Avengers Doomsday trailer. And all of us were like, well, what are you going to do in Hall H? Because we assumed that's what they were going to show was that. And instead, they showed a brand new trailer, which apparently is going to be at the head of Spider-Man Brand New Day. So the trailer that they showed us in Hall H, which is a very Doctor Doom-centric trailer, and to be honest with you, like, the first trailer was wonderful. I would have led with this trailer because it makes him seem Thanos bad for a bunch of people who maybe aren't that familiar with Doctor Doom, although who alive in this culture hasn't encountered Doctor Doom in some incarnation or another? This is the first time he's going to be in the Marvel Cinematic Universe. You said I'm a fan of these things, you could tell. Listen to the passion in my voice. I speak more proudly of this than I do of my own child and her band, for heaven's sakes. So they showed this Doctor Doom trailer, which was absolutely phenomenal. And seeing a trailer, most of us interact with trailers on our phones, on our laptops and stuff. Generally, we don't even get to see a trailer in a room with like 250 people at a movie theater anymore. We're watching it beforehand, you know, in our social media or on our laptops. This was getting to watch a trailer nobody's ever seen with 6,500 like-minded people who are all there going like,
0: yeah, that stuff's fun.
3: This thing. Oh,
0: yeah, that's why
3: you just feel the vibe in the room. It was wonderful. So that panel like was great. They brought up all the famous people and whatnot, and that was fine. And I always like seeing Robert Downey Jr. Like the way there are some people come up to me in life, like, well, I like nerd you Jesus, and I like your thing.
0: Would you say he's nerd Jesus now?
3: I would say so. And I honestly feel like he's acting Jesus as well, because I don't think this Doctor Doom thing is a payday, although I hear he's getting paid 80 to 100 for two movies.
0: I'm saying, was he of all,
3: I think he's doing it like because in the nerd, he wants to.
0: In the nerd universe, was he the biggest star for that group that weekend?
3: Yes, hands down.
0: Yeah, I would think, as an outsider, that'd be the case.
3: The acting thing, I think he's doing this Doctor Doom thing because I think he wants to try to win an Oscar from behind a metal mask. I think he's won a Best Supporting Oscar for Oppenheimer, and he was wonderful in the movie. But I think this dude is like, look, he needs no money anymore. He has already reached
0: the pinnacle.
3: He's got
0: more money than Theo Vaughn.
3: Exactly. Yeah. He's making that Theo Vaughn money in about a minute.
2: Yeah.
3: But he's reached a pinnacle. How do you go further? If I was that dude and I was an actor and I was into acting, I'd be like, let me see if I can win an Oscar from behind a metal mask. But the only thing they could see of me is my eyes. That would be a huge challenge. Number one, to win an Oscar for playing like a Doctor Doom. Like, you know, it's not unheard of. The Joker has won an Oscar twice now for people who played the Joker. But I think the challenge of doing it from behind something that shows no articulation. So basically his performance is going to be all about emoting, all about that voice and everything like that, and the way he carries his body. But he can't use all the tricks of his face, and he's so damn charming. We love that. I think that's part of the reason he took the job. I don't know the guy from Adam and stuff, but
2: I bet
3: she's
2: doing it just to do it for a challenge.
4: Yeah, yeah.
2: Just, you don't need the money.
3: Dude's like, you know, I'm still
4: I'll
3: alive.
4: Take the $80 million.
2: Yeah, yes. Exactly.
0: Wouldn't that be fun? That'd be cute. Let me see if I can do it.
1: Yeah,
0: let's just see.
5: Fellow comrades in mediocrity, I want you to listen very carefully. You can all go straight to hell.
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0: Kevin Smith is here.
1: I'm here for this. I'm here for Carknark.
0: Yeah.
1: I love this concept.
0: Yeah. So I don't think we've had you in for around a Carknark before.
1: This is the whole concept is new to me.
0: It's Nark Week because it's Shark Week on Discovery, and Carknarks is such a popular segment with our show. We decided if it's going to be Shark Week on Discovery, it's going to be Nark Week here on The Woody Show. Agent Sebastian trying to get people to do the right thing and return those carts to where they belong, which is to the cart corral or back to the front of the store. Not to be left in empty parking spots.
2: It's too hard.
3: Or walkways. Yeah. Handicapped spots. People love tossing them in there because there's so much space there.
0: Yeah. And that's not where they go. They go back to the cart corrals. But just rather than just doing the simple thing and returning it, people will argue and scream and yell and sometimes pull weapons or chase you through a parking lot.
1: Are you serious? People have pulled weapons?
3: I've had literally, besides guns, knives, pepper spray, fists.
1: Right off the top or once they find out your thesis?
3: It's not just, you said a word to me?
1: If you're coming up to me in a parking lot, maybe I am pulling a knife, but if... It's a whole different thing if they're like, wait.
3: There's always...
1: Are you busting me for not putting the car... Snip.
3: It's super, super clear. Like, I'm never like, oh, crap, he's carjacking me, that sort of thing.
0: No,
3: like,
0: right. He's always friendly.
4: It's not self-defense.
0: He's not swearing. He's
1: right.
0: not...
1: the weapons.
0: I was gonna say he's not name calling, but he is calling them lazy bones.
3: Yes,
4: they don't like that.
3: And in this case, we're gonna have this edition features fun with accents. This is Saugus, Massachusetts, and for folks who don't know, we have different agents that patrol different areas geographically.
0: Sure.
3: And there's this guy Greg Gorey of the Cape Cod Goreys.
2: Yeah. Oh, I remember that agent.
3: He's a very fancy gentleman. So you hear more,
0: a proper man.
3: Accent coming out of Greg Gorey.
2: Sure.
3: And he approaches this lady, and she just dumped her cart in the middle of the walkway because it's right there, and who wants to walk? Now, there's a little bit of a wrinkle here, Kevin, is she does have a disability placard on her car. And so that's always a factor. Now, of course, my mom has one of those, and she still returns her cars. There's different levels of disabilities, of course. But with the Carknarks, what we always do is when they roll their window down to talk to us, the dead giveaway is their attitude. Are they... Oh, I'm sorry. Would you mind getting that for me? Or are they accusatory? And let's see what this lady has to do when Greg approaches her about her cart in the walkway.
5: Whoopsie, wee, weedly, whoop, whoop, whoop, ma'am.
6: Give me a better to do.
5: Well, you have something better to do. That's take your cart back, young lady.
6: If you're handicapped and have a problem walking, yes, we need to find a better time to do it.
5: See, ma'am, your anger leads me to believe that you could take your cart back.
6: You put something on my car, I'm going to sue you.
3: The first words were, don't you have anything better to do?
4: Sounds like Biggie the Little Lady.
3: Right, exactly.
1: Right out of Central Casting.
3: Lois Griffin. Now, so Mr. Greg Gorey, their agent Greg Gorey, he has these little magnets to encourage people to do the right thing. They're little scarlet letters. They say, I don't return my shopping cart like a jerk, for instance.
1: That's what he put on the car?
3: Well, yeah. Or lazy bones on board, you know, the baby on board. Or he's got a thousand different versions of these. So that's the thing that kind of, and you could have that magnet on your car, drive away and be on with your day and say, well, that was odd, weird.
4: Anyway.
3: Or if your ego is such and you don't want to lose the argument, you will keep on going about perhaps suing our good agent, Greg Gorey.
5: What would you sue me for, young lady?
6: It's my property.
5: What damage did that do?
6: Doesn't matter. It's my property.
5: Well, it
6: doesn't touch my property.
5: It does matter. It does matter, in fact.
6: It doesn't matter.
5: Because in a lawsuit, you need...
6: Away from here, I will hit you.
4: Assault charges.
1: It's my property. It's my property.
6: Give me up away.
0: So wait, so her disability would keep her from returning the car, but not from trying to kick someone's ass.
3: Right,
0: so.
3: By the way, at this point, she's out of her SUV and walking around.
4: Is she limping?
3: Well, it's funny. Sometimes they'll forget they're supposed to be, and they're like, it's the old... Greg, he's there saying, well, you can't just... People love throwing that out, because they've... The one thing with Carknarks is we've learned the negotiation. You know this as an actor, Kevin. Tactics. You have different tactics, different things, different ways you're trying to get
1: something. I don't act with words.
2: There are no tactics.
3: Or different negotiations. Fear, pity, crying. You know,
1: run the spectrum.
3: Stuff. Right. So in this case, the fear of a lawsuit. Now, Greg has been through this before. He knows these lawsuits are ridiculous. And again, he's trying to explain to her that a magnet on your car is not a lawsuit.
5: What would you sue me for, young lady?
6: It's my property.
5: And what damage did that do?
6: Doesn't matter. It's my property.
5: Well, it
6: doesn't touch my property.
5: It does matter. It does matter, in fact.
6: It doesn't matter.
5: In a lawsuit, you need...
6: Away from here, I will hit you.
3: Okay, so that was the hitting then.
4: Yeah. And there's a baby crying.
3: Right, so then she takes that magnet and she says, well, guess what? You've taken me to the next level here. I'm going to take your maggot and throw it on the ground. You're making litter.
4: Oh, no.
7: You made me do this.
0: We know that Greg does not like litter.
3: No.
2: Absolutely not. Acceptable.
3: Right here.
6: Litter. So don't find me some litter.
3: Actually, I've got a maggot that says I'm a litter bug on it right here. Ma'am, see, if you were truly injured, you would have said, oh, I'm sorry, I can't take it back.
6: You were being added to.
3: No, all I did was I kind of waved and I said, oh, hey.
6: No, you were being added to.
3: So you were being added to.
4: You were being added to. Oh.
6: You were being added to.
7: I'm going
6: to
7: whoop your ass.
3: Because that's the thing with these agents is we'll often say, like, halfway through them screaming, whatever, like, you could have just asked us or just at any point. But then they rewrite history like, no, you had a crappy attitude. Well, we heard the attitude at first. It was just like, hey.
2: Her attitude, meanwhile, fantastic.
3: Exactly. Yeah.
1: Her attitude was all about her property.
4: Yeah. You get a lawsuit.
3: Now, another move that's in our agent's vast arsenal, besides the variety of magnets they use, is they love to, because they know they're milking somebody's ego at this point. So they'll go to the car side of the car that the person can't see, grab the magnet, lower it below their eye level, and then not even place it on, just to see if they'll stomp on it.
2: Oh, really?
3: Fake out.
4: It's like, I'm not touching you.
3: Right,
1: it's
3: exactly.
1: It's like a psyop.
3: Exactly. Like, do you really care about the magnet or not? So Greg uses that on this lady.
6: You were being captured.
3: Am I being polite? Here's your litter bug magnet, ma'am. What are you going to tell him, ma'am? Remember earlier you said you couldn't walk over to the car return? Well, you've already walked farther than that several times now, so I think you were lying.
6: No, I'm not lying.
3: She fell for the fake on her tears.
6: Kill you.
3: Ma'am, that's against the law also.
0: I'm going to kill you.
4: This
0: she is leveled up from I'm going to kick your ass to I'm
2: going to aneurysm. Murder.
0: We started with suing. Then we went to I'm going to kick your ass.
3: Right.
2: Now we're going to kill. Straight up murder?
3: And I pointed this out. I know Woody doesn't like this, but that's a felony assault right there. When you tell somebody in a way that they're intended to believe that you are going to cause great harm, in this case, their death, that is a felony assault. But people just don't care because they don't want to be told.
1: What is clearly he's been through it. What? There's no rule against putting a magnet on a car.
3: Okay, so think about this. Yeah, so think about the potential charges, Kevin. Vandalism. You still got to have a damage there.
1: Right. No damage.
3: Like with a spray, you spray paint someone's car. Yeah, that takes time.
1: Even putting a bumper sticker on is like that's going to take time to pull
3: right.
1: that
3: yeah,
1: off.
3: Yeah, exactly.
1: But a magnet comes right off.
3: Again, the Cartnarks, they're so far ahead of these. And I'll admit, we have advantages because I've done this 1,000 times. People have never been called in their crap 1,000 times.
1: Right.
3: But yeah, so there may be in some jurisdictions, you could get a ticket for like leaving a flyer, like that sort of thing. But they only write tickets for that when you do 1,000 of them in the entire parking lot and you're creating litter. If it's a one-on-one where you're just, again, with a specific purpose of not, in this case, not blocking the walkway, there's no, I've never been charged, never even been brought into court, none of that stuff.
1: That rocks.
0: Although there was that one woman who was threatening because it was false imprisonment because you had the cart behind her car.
3: So the
0: cart that she left out in the open space, you just placed behind her car and she contacted her lawyer and they're like, well, technically, I guess it could be false imprisonment. If you would just put the cart back in the corral, you would no longer be in prison.
4: You could free yourself.
1: You were hoisted on your own petard, my friend.
3: That was the idea. That was the psychology behind that. Well, your cart could be in other people's way, so let's see how you feel. My lawyer said too, look, don't give any DA an opportunity to do anything. Right. You know, even though this thing is on wheels and you have moved it. So we don't do that.
0: She is a grade A masshole. That is
1: straight up.
3: Yeah. So now at this point, she is, and this happens all the time as well, where they don't want to lose the argument. So they'll pull out of their spot, end up blocking traffic, which I don't want, of course. And Agent Greg Gorey in this case doesn't want. So we'll kind of de-escalate. But then they'll blame me for blocking traffic when, again, they could have driven away at any time, but again, they don't want to lose the argument. You fell for the fake out, ma'am. There's nothing on there. Ma'am, I'm trying to be nice to you, and you're threatening to hurt me. I'm trying to be pleasant and polite.
6: No, you're not.
3: I'm just going to put that right there. Ma'am, I'm trying to make a simple point here. You're blocking my lanes.
6: You're the one that's blocking. Don't touch my car.
3: You could leave at any time if you wanted to. You could leave any time you want to. You could have left 5 minutes ago, ma'am, but your ego won't let you because you want to be right. Too late, I already did. And this other thing, you know this from video game culture, Kevin, they a lot of the comments I see is these people get stuck in NPC loops,
1: yeah,
3: which is a non-playable character. Like, they don't have, they have five or six lines, and like, don't touch my car! It's just like they don't want to have a conversation, or their understanding of the is so surface level. They just deep back and forth.
1: What I like about it is, you know, we love comic books and comic book movies because we're like, oh man, a vigilante will make things right. This is the real Batman.
4: Oh my God.
1: You know what I'm saying? The Batman of civility.
0: Great.
1: Of
0: now
1: like
0: you've done
1: Jakart
0: it.
1: Back.
0: Wow, you just created a whole.
1: I'm telling you, man.
4: It's
1: the Cart Knight. The Cart Knight returns.
3: Kevin,
4: the Cart Knight rises.
3: Look, I'm not going to say this, but you walk around the floor there at Comic-Con, as I did this year, and you see they have these little booths. And like, well, man, I could probably get a comic book. And some plastic, you know, Funko-style toys.
1: Yes.
3: And I could be down there signing autographs.
1: Yes. There's a merchandising opportunity here, but don't get lost in the money, because it's the justice that we're seeking. First, like, Batman's never like, you know, I could sell these tchotchkes.
7: Let's go get some hot dogs.
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0: Old Kevin Smith is our guest.
1: Old man, look at my life.
0: Yeah, like what? When did you realize? Yeah, I think everybody had that. Like, okay, well, I think I'm officially getting older now. For me, it was when I heard, and it was Faith No More Epic. Mm-hmm. That song, Faith No More Epic. I heard it in the grocery store.
2: Oh,
0: I'm like,
2: God.
0: Damn. All right. So that was like, was that song like this?
3: Wanted all, but it's a perfect song for a grocery store.
0: Yeah.
3: Walking around shopping.
0: What? We all want it.
4: Yeah.
0: Yeah.
2: Which snack wells do I want?
0: Yeah. So that was a big one for me. Also, to a much lesser degree, was I think I told the story, our first set of friends that had a baby. And we were out with them one night, and we had to stop on the way home so they could get cash for the babysitter. I'm like, wow. Mm-hmm. Okay, though, that's adulting kind of stuff, you know? But yeah, 56 is different, right? Like, what was old for you?
3: But like 60 to me is like, man, like it's, we watch a lot of programs, me and the wife, and now we do this all the time. How old do you think they are?
0: Right. Yeah.
3: You know, it's like, let's find out. And you do the Nicole Kidman dive and you're like, all right, well, she's like only 2 years older, but how come I don't look like that?
0: You know? Or like when you have
3: Matt Damon's my age and look at him in The Odyssey. That's possible. You know what I'm saying? And then I keep seeing these like articles online where they're like, it's really possible. It was kind of low impact. Like, it took him 6 months, but you can do it too.
5: Oh, sure.
3: I feel like the world's trying to tell me something, but I'm like, and then I saw, did you see Charlize Theron was like,
4: yeah.
3: She's like, I know it's inappropriate, but I couldn't stop staring at Matt Damon's body.

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3: All right, welcome back.
4: Hey.
3: It is The Woody Show. Kevin Smith is here.
5: Yeah.
3: He is a director, first and foremost. Also an actor. You know him as Silent Bob, Jay and Silent Bob. Road starting, Clerks, Dogma, all these great shows, comic books. He's involved in so many things, dude.
4: Weed
3: You're all
4: shops.
3: Over the place. He's a movie theater owner, as we were talking about a little bit earlier. All right, so here, back to what we were talking about, because he's going to be 56 years old this weekend. Now, Morgan, we asked you about a couple of these things already. Morgan's a younger lady.
6: Younger, thank you.
3: Younger.
5: Yeah.
3: Like, Menace and I are now less fat than we were before. Not quite skinny.
5: No.
6: Right.
3: Yeah, but you're younger.
5: Lesser fat.
6: Yes.
3: Do these terms make any sense to you? How about this one? Put it on layaway.
6: Ooh, okay. I think my mom did this. Shout out to her. If you want to buy something at, like, Macy's and you don't have the money, you could say, I want to put this on layaway. I'll come bring you money later.
3: Yeah.
6: Pretty much. Would they let you take the product home or did you leave it there?
3: No. You would come by. Yeah. And a lot of people were doing that, like, at Kmart.
6: Oh,
3: at the time,
6: really?
3: You know, Kmart. What was the other one? You remember James Way?
7: When you were a kid, you would make fun of people by being like, your mom's buying buying tuna fish on layaway.
8: That was a sick burn.
3: Yeah, or like, oh, what was that, the blue light special?
8: The blue light special.
3: What's the blue light special?
6: I have no clue.
3: No idea?
6: I'll take a guess. A deli sandwich?
3: No, it was a Kmart thing. Kmart would have the blue light special. So
4: like a police siren.
3: So Kmart was like a Walmart or a Target.
6: Right.
3: And like a discount kind of a store, right? And let's say, ladies and gentlemen, attention Kmart shoppers. Mm-hmm. We have a blue light special right now in sporting goods. And it was like tennis rackets or, 25% off. And there was a wheelie cart that had a big pole on it with a big blue flashing police light kind of thing on it. And they'd have it in the sporting goods section. They'd turn it on. And it was a blue light special.
4: Like an instant sale.
7: You got to understand, we didn't have the internet. We didn't have cable TV even. So we had the blue light.
6: So fun.
8: I have a question because this involves cell phones. So you might know it, Morgan. Do you know what nights and weekends calling is?
6: Ooh, that's when you weren't charged for calling after a certain time or on the weekend.
8: There you go.
4: Yeah, I think it was 7 p.m.
8: Because you were charged more during the day.
3: I mean, the other thing I remember, as a kid, that you walk into a place, you go to a, I'm still trying to see, make sure so before somebody gets fired today, make sure that's actually like a thing.
7: You do that, I'm going to text somebody.
8: Yeah, you fire off a text.
4: You're embarrassing me.
3: And I'm saying like when you would go into a restaurant and they would have smoking or non-smoking.
6: Sure,
3: Right, you actually still had a choice.
4: Days.
3: And it was, the smoking section was just divided, just like how you would say, this is my side of the room with your sister.
8: Yeah. There's not like wall.
3: This is your side of the room. You stay on your side of the room. There's no barrier.
8: There wasn't one on a plane either.
7: Still alive today.
6: Yeah.
7: Weird.
3: Yeah. No shirt, no shoes, no service.
6: That's still got to be a thing, right?
8: Yeah, you don't hear about it as much.
7: I went silent for a few minutes so I could fire people.
3: Okay. Yeah. Roll the window down.
6: Like manually? Is that what you're talking about? Or does that mean something else?
3: How would you?
6: My dad had pickup trucks.
3: Okay.
6: We would roll it down.
8: Morgan, if you were in the car and there was no lighter, but somebody wanted a cigarette, what would you do?
6: Oh, yeah. I'm like, I got this little round cigarette thing that I'm not supposed to stick my finger in, but you can stick a cigarette in there.
3: That's right.
6: I never saw it work, but allegedly.
8: It's cool.
3: Yeah. Well, Kevin Smith, always great to see you. Two times within
7: such
3: a month.
7: I know.
3: That's
7: crazy. Thank you for welcoming me in. And I'm so glad. Oh, my God. That's almost at your computer. The water.
6: Wow.
3: Oh, that's okay.
7: But I'm so glad I was here to discover Cartnarks.
3: Yeah.
7: I'm going to be thinking about that forever. And
3: we've invited Kevin, by the way.
7: It validates the way I've lived my life because I have always put the cart away in the last 20, 30 years because I'm like, what if somebody sees me and they narc on me and stuff?
8: They shame you.
7: Now I know, like, I wasn't being paranoid. That's a real possibility.
3: Yeah. Well, we've invited Kevin to go out cart narking with Agent Sebastian.
7: I'm doing it. But like, I don't think I'm going to do it as Silent Bob. I'm going to do it as Kevin Smith so I can speak.
3: It would be funny.
7: Because I want to shame people and be like, hey, man.
8: Yeah, you can speak.
7: I made Clerks. Why are you doing this? Two things that have nothing to do with each other.
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0: And we go right to Gina Grad, who's standing by with the trending news headlines.
1: Well, a former Jeopardy champion and certified weirdo, this guy Joseph Joey DeSena, he pleaded guilty to two felony counts of secret peeping after he admitted to putting hidden cameras inside the bedroom and bathroom of a vacation rental in North Carolina. Prosecutors say the cameras were disguised as USB wall chargers, guys. So check those out at your next stay.
2: So he's not going to be back for Battle of the Champions?
1: No. And this perv put him up there so, you know, he could like yank it to the videos that he was catching.
0: I know it's not accurate, but one of those things, I just assume that all Airbnbs are spying on you.
2: Yeah. I get that fear too.
0: With like bathroom cameras, cameras, and they're videotaping you banging. Like doing vacation banging. Right.
1: Just assume that it's happening.
0: I've never stayed in one.
1: Oh God, I've seen some.
3: Nor have I.
0: I can't see that I ever will. I don't like the idea. I don't like the idea of staying at somebody else's house, even people I know.
1: Yeah, these are vacation rentals most of the time. They're not people's houses.
0: Cool. Does Hilton own it?
1: I have stayed in someone's house that they did have to like skedaddle out and left their house kind of messy, and it was all their family pictures were up and it looked like Children of the Corn, and that was creepy. But in general, they're vacation rentals.
0: And I do know, you know, like cruise ships every once in a while, there's a story about like some employee who got
2: busted. Hotels too.
0: Yeah, every once in a while. Yeah. I don't know. It feels
3: like
0: different.
3: I always think the smoke detector in hotels is a camera.
0: Yeah. Oh, same. You know, good. Same.
3: Yeah. But it doesn't stop me from doing salacious things, that's for sure.
2: Yeah, random ass public bathrooms have cameras.
3: I wonder.
2: Dressing rooms,
3: doctor's offices.
4: Yeah. I wonder how many we've been in. And
3: I had, this is so weird that this came up today. I had a dream the other night that I was at the Brady Bunch house. And they said that you can walk around by yourself if you want. No one's going to be here with you.
1: Oh, no.
3: And I thought, oh, my God. Number one, rip. Number two, oh, you know what I should do while I'm here? Joe.
4: Yeah, of course.
0: At the Brady Bunch house? Brady Bunch.
3: Oh so
1: which room?
0: Wow, okay, so right.
3: It was Marsha's room. And I Joe, and I finished. And then I left, and I thought, oh, I forgot they have cameras everywhere. And when I woke up, I was in the worst mood because I was embarrassed. I thought, oh my God, I, you know,
1: jerked it
3: in the Brady Bunch house, and I'm on camera. It was the weirdest dream. I was so ashamed.
1: Did you remember that they had cameras because it's a TV set, or just because they had like private studio?
2: We actually went there and they have,
3: and every inch was cameras.
1: That's hilarious.
3: And I forgot, and I joked, and then I remembered. Whoopsie. Oh my God, that was a camera.
0: Oh, no. And by the way, it's conversations like this which keep us from ever getting nominated for any kind of industry award.
1: Yeah.
0: They just came out with did you see it yesterday? Yeah. They came out with all the people who are in the running to win these. They're called the Marconis.
1: Yeah. Yes.
0: It's supposed to be like the Oscars of radio.
1: Uh-huh.
0: And it's all the same old kind of stations and same old shows that they just keep recycling. And good for them. But it's all that completely safe.
1: Sanitized.
0: Doing second date update. And, you know, those kind of.
3: They're not talking about masturbation.
0: They're not talking about I had a dream about jerking it in the Brady Bunch house. Yeah. And
3: boing.
0: That's it for the Woody Show, you guys. That's another year getting nominated.
3: Want to thank the Academy.
1: Want to thank Sherwood Schwartz.
0: Yeah.
1: That was for Greg.
3: Sherwood Schwartz.
1: The creator of the Brady Bunch.
0: Oh, the name of it. And the credits. Yeah.
3: Ow.
0: All right, what else, Gina?
1: All right, well, Chili's is undergoing a big old overhaul. They are going to go back to the past, bringing back their famous red booths, their quirky artwork, and other throwback-related items in an attempt to recapture that nostalgic feeling that helped make Chili's.
0: Mm. Cool. Dude, bring back the chocolate chip paradise pie.
1: Oh,
0: that was my favorite dessert of all time. It was a Chili's staple for the longest time.
3: Yeah.
0: It was like this, what do they call those, where it's like a chocolate chip cookie brownie kind of thing?
1: Oh, a brookie.
0: A brookie. But like on the bottom of it, it had almost like a crumbly brown sugar type crust, right?
1: Oh.
0: And it was warm and it was like fresh out of the oven and it would sit on the plate and then they put a scoop of ice cream and then drizzle it with chocolate and caramel sauce.
1: Sounds perfect.
0: And some, you know, crushed nuts on top, man. That was hands down my favorite dessert at any restaurant. Mm. High end, real fancy, bougie places all the way down to fried apple pies in the McDonald's drive-thru, my favorite dessert at any restaurant. And they got rid of it a handful of years ago.
2: Yeah, because all these places try to go healthy, But we have GLP-1s now, so who needs that?
0: Yeah, dude, yeah. Bring if they're going all, you know, bringing all the stuff back, yeah, bring back the chocolate chip paradise pie from Chili's. Menace, and if Taco Bell is listening, you want to throw something else?
2: Yeah, the four-alarm double-decker taco discontinued in 1997. Bring it back, y'all. Yeah.
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4: All right, welcome back, everybody. Man, Menace loves, every time we have a pitch meeting, it's almost every week. Oh man, would you rather? He loves the would you rathers.
6: I love them. They're so good because I love, you know, just hearing people's response to them.
4: Yeah. What's your account that you like?
12: Low Res Logic.
4: Those
12: guys come up with the craziest stuff.
4: Yeah, we've played a couple of those before, so that'd be like something for Menace to follow.
12: Yep,
4: low,
12: for sure.
4: Low Res Logic.
12: Mm-hmm. Yeah, those two dudes.
4: Yeah, because the more, and Morgan, you should appreciate too, because the more inappropriate.
12: Oh yeah.
4: The more we love it.
12: Uh-huh. Yeah.
4: You know,
12: the worse situation you're put in.
4: Yeah. The more awkward, the more cringy, the more whatever, the more uncomfortable it makes somebody. Even the thought.
13: Yeah.
4: Is good.
6: And we're so jaded because we've seen everything for like the normal person. It's pretty hard for them to
12: pretty
6: answer.
12: Pretty shocking.
6: But I'm like, oh, gotta answer.
4: Yeah, no problem.
6: Quick.
4: Yeah, when you have no pride, no shame.
6: Yeah, it's like, all right,
4: just answer whatever.
12: Yeah, ladybug penis, obviously.
4: By the way, it's also a hypothetical.
14: So. Yeah, it's not gonna happen.
6: It's not real.
4: I don't know why people get so
6: angry about it.
4: Angry about it. Yeah, it's like, you know, this is just a hypothetical.
12: That's a good point.
4: Yeah, you know, it's not that big a deal. Jeff, you're a pretty big fan of these. I asked Jeff to come up with a few.
14: I love them.
4: Here you go, Menace. Here's one for you.
6: All right. Hit me.
4: All right, Jeff.
14: Are you ready?
4: Yeah.
6: Yes.
14: Would you rather Joe, a.k.a. Tug, your best friend, or let him sleep with your girl?
12: Oh.
15: That's good.
12: That's so good.
4: That's a good one.
6: That is a good one.
4: That's a thinker. Now, is it to completion, or he's taking it at it?
12: I think you got to finish it off.
4: Yeah. I don't
15: look him in the eye.
4: Could you?
12: That's up to you.
4: No, because
20: if you got to do it well.
12: Yeah, you got to be able to.
4: You may be great at it. What if he's what if he's just had too much to drink,
20: or it's gonna take
4: what if he just can't get over the fact that his friend is tugging him?
6: Yeah,
12: maybe that's part of the turn on for him.
4: Yeah. I doubt it.
20: He needs to get over it.
6: Yeah, I think I would Joe my friend. Yeah, shout Duke, if you're listening. We're getting hooked up, bro.
4: What's up, Duke?
6: Because you know what? The situation involves me and him, not
15: surprise,
6: my lady.
15: We've got him behind the door.
6: Yeah.
4: Hey, Duke.
12: Come on in, Duke.
20: Come on in, Duke.
15: Come on in.
14: He's been going to the gym.
4: Yeah, I would agree. I would say, I'd go with the tug your friend.
12: Oh, wow.
4: Yeah.
6: You can just imagine.
4: I think because, here's the thing.
12: Protect your lady.
4: Mm-hmm. I think your best friend would understand.
6: Yeah.
12: You know
20: what
12: I mean?
20: Like, this is what we have to do.
4: Like, look, bro. Look. You understand, right?
6: You get it.
4: Yeah.
12: That's a really good one.
4: Yeah. Greg, what would...
20: Joe the friend.
12: Obviously.
4: Okay, but
6: or Mario?
4: We gotta think about it in different terms for Greg.
6: Why?
4: So, no, he has to... so it's a couple that he's friends with, right? And he would have to give a mouth party to the wife, or the husband could hook up with Mario. Because the idea of maybe having to tug your best friend is not...
20: That's not gross.
4: Right. To Greg, it's like, whatever. It's just another tug job.
14: Another Wednesday.
4: Exactly right. So we had to go with something that's like a little bit more...
20: But then... So in my
4: something
20: scenario,
4: would be
20: it has
4: unappealing
20: to be
4: to him.
20: A mouth party to the wife, not just a jilling her.
4: Yeah. I mean,
20: you guys didn't have to mouth party
12: that's
20: anybody.
12: True.
6: Yeah, but it's not fair because he's done all that to women as well.
20: Exactly.
4: Yeah, so. I'm trying to think that would be something like equally uncomfortable. I'm trying to make things like apples to apples, really.
12: Greg, I don't think you'd be super comfortable tugging your best friend.
6: Yeah, but you know them.
20: No,
6: they don't care,
20: I would not.
6: Right?
20: So then, okay. God.
12: I think you're pretty protective of Mario.
20: Well, mouth party.
4: Greg, why don't you think about it?
20: Let me think about that because my scenario is vastly different than yours.
4: Again, it's not real.
20: No, I understand that. Let's say mouth party because, been there, done that.
4: Yeah. Gross though, right?
20: Oh, definitely.
12: I don't know how you do it.
6: Definitely. It is the worst, right?
15: You can disassociate.
4: I don't know how this came up. There was a side conversation here in the studio amongst the women about like when they like broke their hymen.
12: Oh yeah, that was me and Sammy were talking about it.
4: Oh okay, I was half paying attention because like I'm over here doing work and other things or whatever. All of a sudden I'm hearing about like did you know when your hymen broke?
20: Didn't you question if that was real?
12: Well, like, you didn't know. Like, you didn't know what it entailed.
6: No, you were talking about horseback riding.
4: Riding.
6: Did that really happen?
4: And things like that. Like, would you even know?
12: Yeah, that was my question. I'm like, how do you know? What is that? And Sammy's like, I knew. And that was shocking to me.
15: Wow.
12: She's like, I was just running around too much at a Christmas party.
4: Of course it was a Christmas party.
15: Yeah. And that's why she started.
6: Yeah, that's why she loves
15: right
6: Christmas.
15: Right on a candy cane. is that referring
4: the weasel.
15: To the cherry thing?
12: Yes.
4: It's the same thing.
15: I've never heard it called breaking your hymen.
4: Well, that's what it's called. It's called a hymen.
12: Oh. The doctor's not like, oh, so when you pop your cherry.
15: Oh, my God.
4: Yeah, if you went to the
20: medically
4: hospital
20: speaking.
4: And talked to a doctor, like cherry is not the term they learned in medical school.
15: Oh, but it's cutesy and, I don't know.
12: But what you didn't know that it involved blood, right?
4: I don't know what I thought. I just think,
20: like, yeah, I never gave it anything.
4: Would you know is my...
12: That was my question. I didn't know.
4: Yeah.
12: Maybe I still have it.
15: Yeah, sure.
20: Jeff, are you tugging your friend or?
6: Yeah.
14: Oh, yeah. Yeah.
12: You guys are such
14: protect wifey at all costs.
12: Yeah.
6: Shout out your homie.
4: here's one from that account that Gina.
12: This low is res logic.
4: Yeah, the low res logic guys. Would you rather? Here you go, man. It's not right.
0: $50 an hour for how much time you spend spreading misinformation on the internet. Or option two, get $1,000 every time you make a minimum wage employee cry.
15: Oh. Wait, so $50 per every hour you spread misinformation?
12: Yeah, which people do anyway. Or $1,000 one time for every time you make an employee cry.
4: I'll take the misinformation one.
6: Oh, I'll do employee cry all day because customer service is terrible anyways.
4: Well,
6: you know, so I'll just highlight that all day and get paid $1,000. I hate spreading the misinformation.
15: Yeah,
4: but I think it could be fun. If you're getting paid for it, like to come up with the crazy stuff.
12: That would
4: stuff.
12: Be fun.
4: You know what I mean? Just spread it. Who cares?
12: And also, you'll become public enemy number one, Menace, when all that stuff's caught on camera and
4: yeah, like what a jerk. News. This guy's so mean, making people cry.
6: The customer service sucked. I'll stick to that. And
4: well, what if it doesn't suck?
12: You just need to get paid.
4: Yeah, you're just making random minimum wage employees cry.
6: That wasn't the question. Can you go back?
12: Yeah, it was. Yeah,
4: of course I can.
0: $50 an hour for how much time you spend spreading misinformation on the internet. Or option two, get $1,000 every time you make a minimum wage employee cry.
20: It doesn't have to be. Yeah, it
4: doesn't have to be.
6: Well, I thought I could pick and choose.
12: You can.
20: Okay, I'm doing the $1,000.
6: They don't define if you can pick and choose.
12: No, you can just every time, whenever you want to do it.
6: Yeah, yeah, see.
20: I have a feeling way bigger return.
6: Yeah, easy. Yeah,
4: I'm sticking with
6: my original answer.
4: Yeah, I'm still going with the misinformation because I feel like the people who would be the jerks who would deserve it probably don't care. You couldn't make them cry because they wouldn't even care.
14: Right.
12: For what you'd have to do to make them cry.
4: Think about the people who are going to cry. It's the people who care.
12: Yeah.
20: Yeah.
4: Right? It's they're not going to be the rude, you know, useless customer service people.
20: They're going to be the nice ones. Yeah.

0: stop caring after a while. You know, like when you say a word over and over again and it stops sounding like a word, it just sounds like nonsense.
1: I know, but you're still watching mom take it.
0: Yeah. Would you rather be given it?
2: Exactly, though.
1: Doesn't say you have to be given
3: she's,
1: it.
3: She's taking it either way.
1: Yeah.
4: She would have to take it from you to make it stop.
0: Do you want
4: to
0: be the giver?
1: Like, join in could be you're receiving a mouth party, and if you keep your eyes closed, it could be anybody.
0: Oh, my God.
1: You know
2: what I mean?
1: That's
2: the key. Eyes closed life hack. Is the key. Like,
1: this is the iguana taco.
3: Took the skin off of it?
4: Indeed.
3: I feel like I'm tasting the skin. What do you think,
5: not Greg? A whole lot of flavor. It's not iguana forward. It's not like...
3: it's
5: like
3: iguana-esque.
0: Yeah. It's not lizard.
1: It's not iguana forward.
6: Yeah. The Woody Show.
1: This report is...
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0: News. Story in the news, an executive at Netflix got fired from his job after revealing during a trust exercise at work, like a work retreat thing, that he had taken medically prescribed ketamine.
1: Who cares?
2: Okay.
0: So
2: random housewives do that.
0: Yeah. And they fired him over that. It was a work retreat trust exercise. I didn't know these companies still did that stuff.
3: It does all the time.
2: I
0: remember where was I working at that? They took us out to a ropes course.
4: Yeah, that's a cliche.
0: And you did like trust falls.
5: Yeah. Team bonding, yeah.
0: Yeah, team bonding and stuff like that.
3: I don't even care anymore about that.
0: What torture. Yeah. Well, you know what it is. It's like taking people out to things like that costs money.
3: Oh,
0: and
3: sure.
0: They're not going to spend a dime on any of that stuff.
2: There's a lot of companies still doing it. I think I had a friend that just recently did a huge trip to Florida with their whole staff.
0: Yeah?
2: Yeah.
0: That's pretty nice.
2: Dude, my sister did like first class to Singapore. Like, they had 3,000 employees all flew first class to Singapore, which is insane.
0: Huh. What kind of company is that? Out of curiosity. What do they do? Oh, a tech company.
2: Yeah.
0: Yeah. See, those guys spend money. They don't have money. They just get it from the investors. They never make a dime. And the whole hope is that somebody comes in and buys them. And then everybody kind of gets paid up. In the meantime, they just burn money.
3: Yeah.
0: Like, nobody's making any money.
4: Meanwhile,
0: so they'll spend money on sending everybody to Singapore.
4: Yeah.
0: If I'm an investor, I'm pissed.
2: No, Hertz actually does this software company.
0: But I'm saying just in general, like a lot of those.
3: That's what I'm spending my money on.
0: Right. Yeah. It's like, oh, well, we really need another round of funding for XYZ. And you're just killing time hoping that like an Amazon or somebody comes in and.
2: You're talking more like.
0: And buys it.
2: OpenAI and stuff.
0: So this Netflix executive gets fired. He had a $1.1 million a year job.
4: Oh my God.
0: You're at this stupid work retreat and you tell everybody that you took some medically prescribed ketamine.
4: I think he's got a case, right?
3: It's medically prescribed.
0: Yeah. He's suing.
2: They do that at spas.
0: Quick break. Phone's open, 877-44-WOODY. Send us a text over to 22987. We'll be right back.
6: 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The Woody Show.
7: I know that hiring can be challenging. You sort through tons of resumes and you get too many so-so applicants. You're just waiting for someone to match your role perfectly. Well, now, there's a place where you can meet them fast. ZipRecruiter.

0: Comedy Show. And ladies and gentlemen, please welcome into the studio our friend, filmmaker. He's a writer. He is a podcaster. He is a nerd enthusiast. Mm-hmm. He's just an all-around great guy, Kevin Smith.
1: Was just not existing until I was welcomed onto the show. Dude. It's always an awkward thing when you come in like 2 or 3 minutes before we go on air because you want to talk, but it's like, don't.
2: Well, we're about to.
1: All we do here is
3: out of the rules.
1: So you come into a library. It's very shushy in here.
2: Well,
1: I honor the silence, and now I'm so happy to speak. How is everybody?
2: We're doing great, man.
1: I told the kids the moment I walked in the room, as I burst into the room, I was reading on social media. I had no idea that Cheetos story is not real about the guy who invented the Flamin' Hot Cheeto.
4: Very heavily debated on the story.
1: When did this happen?
2: What's heavily debated?
4: If it's true or not.
5: The janitor came up with the Flaming Hot Cheeto.
2: Yeah, but it was from the beginning that was being debated. But now we know it's not.
1: I was reading a thing where they were like, this is patently untrue.
5: Yeah, like the LA Times.
1: But how
5: Frito-Lay investigated.
1: But how does that, like, so many people got to play along.
2: Okay, so let's just recap for people who might not have
1: heard of it. Why didn't Frito jump in day one and be like, no?
2: Yeah, so Flaming Hot Cheetos. The story was there was a guy who at one point was a janitor.
4: Yeah.
2: At Frito-Lay?
4: Uh-huh.
2: Okay. And he came up with the original idea was his for the Flamin' Hot Cheeto.
1: So he took it home, took Cheeto home, dusted it with some spices that you would put on like Mexican street corn.
2: Mm-hmm.
1: And he said, this is great.
2: Mm-hmm.
5: Yeah. And the reason, allegedly one of the reasons they never debated it is because he did become a marketing executive, but he helped break into the Hispanic market a lot. And, you know, he was like really big for their public relations.
2: So they didn't want to. Did they make a movie about this guy? They made a movie. Okay.
1: And I was outraged. I was like, they made a movie. How could it not be true? As if a movie makes things real.
5: Factual.
1: I know. I work in that business. I'm like, but it's a foundation, a font of truth.
2: Loosely based on a rumor.
4: Yeah.
2: Well, they did flash it on the screen before the movie got underway. Loosely based on a rumor.
4: Yeah. They acknowledge like there is 2 different storylines in the movie. They say, oh, it came, the flavoring came up in some other department and his department. So they do acknowledge the, you know, back and forth over where the origin of the chip came from.
2: Why does everything got to be a conspiracy?
5: Such a great story. They let it ride.
1: Man, or is everything hype and position? And
2: don't know.
4: Yeah.
1: Man, oh man.
2: Yeah. Well, Kevin Smith is here. He's got a birthday coming up, you guys.
4: Oh, nice.
1: That's age, kids.
2: Birthday.
1: Watch irrelevancy creep in. As somebody's like, what? 56? I could care less. He's outside the demographic now. I officially leave a demographic, don't I, at 56?
4: You say that, but your last event, the weed event and the comic book they put out, it was packed, man.
1: You were very sweet for going.
4: Yeah.
1: Honestly, there's some days where I'm like, I'm doing pretty good at being Kevin Smith.
4: Yeah.
1: And then I read an article this morning on, there's a comedy fee tracker website. Somebody developed a website that tells you what the headliner makes and what the opener makes.
2: Okay.
1: And it's predicated on, you can't get this sort of info from like the improv or, you know, one of the comedy clubs. But when people play at public venues, you know, like in a city when it's like the city venue.
4: Right. Yeah, yeah.
1: That's all freedom of information, public information. You can get that info. So some dude built this website where he lists what the comedians get paid per night and what their openers get paid per night, and the massive discrepancy,
2: of course,
1: between the two.
5: Oh, sure.
1: But
2: a lot of times, like, it's not
1: massive. We all understand.
2: They're
1: like,
2: not going to go see Dave Chappelle, you know, like just so they can see the opening guy. You know what I mean? They're not going to pay for it. They're not there. They're there for Dave Chappelle.
1: I'm shocked that Dave Chappelle has an opener. I mean, that's not a criticism, but I'm shocked when anybody has an opener, to be honest with you. It's like, to me, when I go on stage, wouldn't want somebody going before me. What if they're funnier? Jay has an opener every show, and I'm like, what are you nuts? Like, you got to follow somebody who truly does this for a living?
4: Well, I know some comics, they pick people that are, like, notoriously not funnier than them.
1: For that reason?
4: Yeah, yeah.
5: But that runs a risk. You want to set the right mood.
2: The show's lame.
1: When you get up there, like, why we sit through that? Mm-hmm. But we did a weekend of shows at Comic-Con. I was at Comic-Con, and so I did stuff at Comic-Con, and at night I did shows at the American Comedy Club, first with Mark Bernard. We did Fat Man Beyond. Then me and Jay did 2 shows on Friday night, and then me and Ralph Garman did Hollywood Babylon Saturday. And I walked away with like a pretty decent check where I was like, right on, man. We put asses in seats.
2: Feeling good about yourself.
1: Good about
2: Yeah. Then you read the article.
1: Oh my God. I know comparison's the thief of joy, but like they dropped some figures for like they were like, Theo Von makes almost a quarter a show.
4: Yeah.
5: Jeez. Yeah.
4: Yep.
1: A quarter a show.
2: Mm-hmm. Yeah. I saw a big write-up about, you know,
1: million. Yeah. I don't know if I was clear about that. Yeah. I'm sure it broke the radio. And I'm not saying he don't deserve it, but like, good Lord.
2: Yeah.
1: Like, I every time I start feeling like doing pretty good, then I see that and I'm like, I'm slacking. Like, why aren't I doing better?
2: I saw an article of the math of these shows. Like, if somebody plays a theater, there's X number of tickets. They're $100 each. Here's the total take. That is, you know, for whatever percent of the total revenue. Then there's like a sponsorship for someone to be sponsoring the show, some alcohol brand or something, whatever.
3: Yeah, yeah.
2: And then there's that. And then there's a couple other things. Like, they don't even figure into, like, you know, the bar, the merchandise and things like that when they're doing the business of it, right? And then you have the cost. So out of, say, like, $1.4 million that was brought in, $500,000 goes to the band
5: right.
2: or the talent, right? And they go, well, that makes sense. And the whole reason this place is sold out and it's, you know, packed like this is because of this. That makes sense. Then you have the production, the security, all these other things. And so what's the total profit for a venue after all those things are done? It's like, you know, $250,000. Like, hey, it's $250,000 for one night.
3: For one hour.
2: You know? Yeah.
1: And even that includes all their salaries and stuff
2: Like
1: that.
2: Yeah, yeah. They broke it off. I thought it was pretty interesting.
1: Now break it down. Imagine it's not a band. Imagine it's one person. So the overhead is incredibly.
2: But also imagine that's why these people who, you know, front these things, like, imagine it doesn't sell out. You've heard about that Blue Dot Fever.
5: Oh, yeah.
1: I've seen a lot of that. Online.
2: Yeah. So it's like they're figuring, okay, all their math is predicated on, you know, we're going to sell X number of tickets.
1: Mm-hmm. Right.
2: You know, but when the whole place on the map on the ticket screen looks blue. Oof. You know, like, you got to be crapping blood. You
5: have to cancel due to exhaustion.
4: Dude, every event we do, we have Blue Dot Fever.
2: Yeah, but I guess, we always feel
5: blue
2: like
5: dot
2: people.
5: Fear.
2: Fear. It always so ends up being okay. But,
1: so I don't have to face Blue Dot Fever. But when you have a 250, 300 seater and you have Blue Dot Fever, that's when you're like circling the drain.
2: But I'm sure you have that same, even, you know, okay, so.
1: Putting asses in seats is honestly like what I do for a living. Like, I used to be a filmmaker, but it's like, at the end of the day, it's like, I have to make sure somebody cares about me. I have to ensure my relevancy in order to continue working and stuff. So whether it's in a movie theater, whether it's in a comedy club, whether it's for a streaming thing or a TV show, putting asses in seats, making sure people deliver a little time to whatever it is I'm doing. It's my whole raison d'etre. Only gets harder as you get older.
2: Yeah, and when you start comparing yourself, you start looking at the, you know, Theo Von's making $250,000, but I'm sure whatever you got, without saying the number.
1: Very happy.
2: I'm sure it's great. And
1: I was very happy. And
2: you look at that, you go,
1: the rest of those figures.
2: We have a thought like that every once in a while. I know Greg and I have talked about it, where like, we're doing something really dumb and silly. Like, we're sitting around, we're joking around the people maybe on a Friday or Saturday night do with their friends.
3: Yeah, talking about
2: this is our job, and we're getting paid to do that. Yeah. And you have that realization of like, wow, this is pretty cool. Like, that moment, you're like, we're doing okay. Doing okay.
3: Good.
2: Well, Kevin Smith is here. He's turning 56 years old.
1: Wow.
2: And the guy is just out there grinding. He's trying to catch up to Theo Von.
1: That was the only name that believe me, Chappelle was on that list.
2: Yeah, yeah.
1: Seinfeld was on that list.
2: I tried to get
1: Theo
2: the number out of.
1: Is like, you know, happened in my lifetime.
5: Yeah.
1: You know what I'm saying? Like, those other guys were off to the races before I really got started and stuff. Well, Seinfeld for sure, but Theo happened like while I was working on a comic book.
2: Sure, yeah.
1: Like, all of a sudden it's like, oh my God, another, and that's been happening a lot over the last 10 years. And I guess that just happens. Like at one point in 1994, I was somebody's new, like, thing.
5: Mm-hmm. Of course.
1: And you just, every generation gets its new thing. I guess this is me just dealing with the fact that it's going to end, isn't it?
2: Yeah,
5: this,
2: you know what?
1: How many people do you have in this room? There's like 19 people on this show.
2: Yeah. Yeah.
1: Can't you add a 20th? And like, I'll do the movie beat and stuff like that.
2: Yeah.
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2: Whoa.
3: All right, welcome back, everybody.
4: Hey,
3: yeah. Kevin Smith is here. I saw on your social media because you hosted the panel or whatever. And so, was this your first time ever meeting Rick Moranis?
5: It was.
3: And is he honestly, as cool as he seems?
5: Super sweet. Number one, he's Canadian, hoping you're so like he's going to be better than all of us here.
3: Yeah, but they always
1: he's
3: say like,
1: super nice.
3: You don't want to meet. You don't want to meet your heroes, or you don't want to meet somebody you already have like a really positive, you know, vibe on because they can only disappoint you.
5: But also, I was in an environment where, like, you'd have to be a real AH to be like, hey, man, go to hell. You know what I'm saying?
1: Yeah.
5: We're there
1: yeah.
5: selling a movie at Comic-Con and stuff like that. So
1: and he's notoriously one of the nicest guys.
5: Has been. I mean, this is a guy who I didn't think I'd ever meet because he's been retired for a red hot minute. Like, he stepped away from the business to go live a real life and raise his kids and stuff. But he fueled my childhood and built the tracks upon which I later ran my trains in terms of comedy and stuff like that. So I was a massive Bob and Doug McKenzie fan. So I never would have gotten to Jay and Silent Bob without Bob and Doug. So meeting him was a cool thing. And they had me host the Spaceballs panel. And Rick is in the movie in Spaceballs, the new one it's called.
3: So did you see the movie?
5: No, it's not done yet.
3: Oh, okay.
5: They showed us a clip, though.
3: Yeah, I didn't know because you were hosting it. They kind of showed you some stuff.
5: They're not even done.
3: Beforehand.
5: So, believe me, they're so not done that I was like, maybe they'll put me in it.
1: I was
5: pretty good on the panel. But it looks funny as heck. The clip they ran was really great. But he came out of retirement. This is a dude who hasn't been doing it for a long, long time. And he had a very funny line up there. He's like, everybody thought I was retired. I was just negotiating. but meeting him was dope, man. We sat down and did the kind of, this is how the panel's going to lay out. This is where everybody sits. This is who you call out and stuff like that. And then I went and smoked a joint. And then I came back in. And that made me chill enough to kind of go up to Rick. And I was like, hey, man, can I take a picture with you? And he was like, oh, God, yeah. And he stood up and we took a picture. And I was glad I took the picture first because I wasn't sure if I would cry. You know what I'm saying? If I started like talking to him, I started weeping. Wow. Then I'd never get the picture. But like, this was a huge thing. Like this guy, like I remember my fandom for Bob and Doug McKenzie. And I modeled Jay and Bob on that. On, you know, that similar aesthetic sensibility. You know, Cheech and Chong are in there, of course, Abbott and Costello. But it has a lot to do with Bob and Doug. So meeting him was a cool thing. So after we took the picture, I told him, I was like, hey, man, so I play a character called Silent Bob, and I've been standing next to a guy called Jay in movies for the last 30 years. And that only happened because, like, I was a massive fan of Strange Brew. And he goes, oh, Bob and Doug, eh?
1: Yeah.
5: Gave me an A. You know what I'm saying? I even asked for it. Give me an A. So he was wonderful. He absolutely delivered. And on stage, he was great. The moment, highlight of Comic-Con for me, and mind you, I had my own Hall H panel and stuff with like 5,000 people there and stuff. And I had comedy shows that were sold out all weekend. But my highlight was when he came into Hall H, like we brought up the cast and the crew of Spaceballs. And then, you know, I was like, and Rick Moranis, and then he didn't come out, and everybody's like, where's Rick? And so we like comb the audience and cut to the audience and
1: with the picks.
5: Spaceballs, the big combs and picks and stuff.
3: Yeah.
5: And then they had three dark helmets, and one was a kid, one was another dude, and the third one was him. And once he lifted the mask, they had him on camera on the big screen, like the place went nuts.
3: Yeah, I saw that video. It was really cool.
5: And once he came on stage, the place gave him a standing ovation. And he hadn't been to Comic-Con ever. And this is a guy who's in the DNA of Comic-Con, like Lewis Tully from Ghostbusters.
3: Yeah.
1: Mm-hmm.
5: The Seymour Crowborn from Little Shop of Horrors. The worst father who ever lived in Honey, I Shrunk the Kids.
3: Right.
5: You know, like he's been in the geek culture for a long time. And even though he hasn't been working for decades now, those movies have still been enjoyed by generations. So he hit that stage, man.

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2: Yep.
0: Send us a text over to 22987. Kevin Smith. No, not just the Kevin the. Smith.
2: Yeah. Yeah.
0: The Kevin Smith is here. We were talking about Comic-Con. Do you ever, like, just go around? Do you get a chance to just walk the floor? Do you get to see any of the stuff?
3: I got to go to the floor twice this year because I went to an activation for Funko. They did this pop mystery thing. And that was on Wednesday preview night, which was packed. Like, already. It just Wednesday preview night looked like Saturday. Then I went to the floor was a Saturday afternoon to the Marvel booth, and I got the comic that came out, Jays of Future Past. So they have a bunch of cosplayers at the booth, so they tried to reenact the cover of the comic with me and the cosplayers and stuff. So that was kind of sweet. So I saw the floor then as well. And the only way I could get on the floor, and this ain't bragging, and this isn't even choice, they won't let me attempt the floor without
0: somebody.
3: Which is like, honestly,
0: That makes sense.
3: But it's more showy than anything else. And well, it's like, I get a few minutes because people are like, oh, he's a pretty good Kevin Smith cosplayer.
1: Because
3: I'm wearing the whole outfit and they're like, wait, that is him. And by the time, and I move pretty fast for a dude who's thick with two C's. So at the end of the day, I can move around faster without security than with security and get things done quicker, I feel.
1: And then you hear people, I'm sure, be like, oh, he's such a douche, he needs security. Yeah. Like, that wasn't my idea.
3: But yes, that's what I hate, the idea, because they'll go like, excuse me, and they push people aside, and it's like, unnecessary.
0: So as a fan, because you like all this stuff, like Comic-Con is your, you know, Christmas kind of thing. So of all this stuff, like, did anything besides like Spaceballs and meeting Rick Moranis, like, what was the best thing you saw or the thing that got you geeked?
3: The thing that I went for, aside from like, you know, is working
0: your own stuff,
3: for me and my own stuff.
4: Kidding.
3: Was the Marvel panel. Like, and so their panel, like, they weren't at Hall H last year. They were the year before. That's when they announced Robert Downey Jr. as Doom. So they dropped that trailer last week on Monday, the Avengers Doomsday trailer. And all of us were like, well, what are you going to do in Hall H? Because we assumed that's what they were going to show was that. And instead, they showed a brand new trailer, which apparently is going to be at the head of Spider-Man Brand New Day. So the trailer that they showed us in Hall H, which is a very Doctor Doom-centric trailer, and to be honest with you, like, the first trailer was wonderful. I would have led with this trailer because it makes him seem Thanos bad for a bunch of people who maybe aren't that familiar with Doctor Doom, although who alive in this culture hasn't encountered Doctor Doom in some incarnation or another? This is the first time he's going to be in the Marvel Cinematic Universe. You said I'm a fan of these things. You could tell. Listen to the passion in my voice. I speak more proudly of this than I do of my own child and her band, for heaven's sakes. So they showed this Doctor Doom trailer, which was absolutely phenomenal. And seeing a trailer, most of us interact with trailers on our phones, on our laptops and stuff. Generally, we don't even get to see a trailer in a room with like 250 people at a movie theater anymore. We're watching it beforehand, you know, in our social media or on our laptops. This was getting to watch a trailer nobody's ever seen with 6,500 like-minded people who are all there going like,
0: yeah, that stuff's fun.
3: This thing. Oh,
0: yeah, that's why
3: you just feel the vibe in the room. It was wonderful. So that panel like was great. They brought up all the famous people and whatnot, and that was fine. And I always like seeing Robert Downey Jr. Like the way there are some people come up to me in life, like, I like you,
0: Jesus,
3: and I like your thing.
0: Would you say he's nerd Jesus now?
3: I would say so. I honestly feel like he's acting Jesus as well, because I don't think this Doctor Doom thing is a payday, although I hear he's getting paid $80 to $100 for two movies.
0: I'm saying, was he of
3: I think he's doing it like because he wants to.
0: In the nerd universe, was he the biggest star for that group that weekend?
3: Yes, hands down.
0: Yeah, I would think as an outsider, I would think that'd be the case.
3: The acting thing, I think he's doing this Doctor Doom thing because I think he wants to try to win an Oscar from behind a metal mask. I think he's won a Best Supporting Oscar for Oppenheimer, and he was wonderful in the movie. But I think this dude is like, look, he needs no money anymore. He has already reached
0: the
3: pinnacle.
0: He's got more money than Theo Vaughn.
3: Exactly. Yeah. He's making that Theo Vaughn money in about a minute.
4: Yeah.
3: But he's reached a pinnacle. How do you go further? If I was that dude and I was an actor and I was into acting, I'd be like, let me see if I can win an Oscar from behind a metal mask. But the only thing they could see is my eyes. That would be a huge challenge. Number one, to win an Oscar for playing like a Doctor Doom. Like, you know, it's not unheard of. The Joker has won an Oscar twice now for people who've played the Joker. But I think the challenge of doing it from behind something that shows no articulation. So basically his performance is going to be all about emoting, all about that voice and everything like that, and the way he carries his body. But he can't use all the tricks of his face, and he's so damn charming. We love that. I think that's part of the reason he took the job. I don't know the guy from Adam and stuff, but I bet
2: he's doing it just to do it for a challenge.
4: Yeah,
2: just like, you don't need the money.
3: Dude's like, I'm still alive.
2: I'll take the $80 million.
4: Yeah, exactly.
2: Wouldn't that be fun? That'd be cute. Let me see if I can do it.
1: Yeah,
2: let's just see.
5: Fellow comrades in mediocrity, I want you to listen very carefully. You can all go straight to hell.
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0: Marty Show.
1: Yeah. Kevin Smith is here.
2: I'm here for this. I'm here for Cartnark.
1: Yeah.
2: I love this concept.
1: Yeah. So I don't think we've had you in for around a Cartnark before.
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1: It's Nark Week because it's Shark Week on Discovery, and Cartnarks is such a popular segment with our show. 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Agent Sebastian trying to get people to do the right thing and return those carts to where they belong, which is to the cart corral or back to the front of the store. Not to be left in empty parking spots.
2: It's too hard.
3: Or walkways. Yeah. Handicapped spots. People love tossing them in there because there's so much space there.
1: Yeah. And that's not where they go. They go back to the cart corrals. But just rather than just doing the simple thing and returning it, people will argue and scream and yell and sometimes pull weapons or chase you through a parking lot.
2: Are you serious? People have pulled weapons?
3: I've had literally, besides guns, knives, pepper spray, fists.
2: Right off the top or once they find out your thesis?
3: It's not just, you said a word to me?
2: If you're coming up to me in a parking lot, maybe I am pulling a knife, but if... It's a whole different thing if they're like, wait.
3: There's always...
2: Are you busting me for not putting the car... Snip.
3: It's super, super clear. Like, I'm never like, oh, crap, he's carjacking me, that sort of thing.
1: No,
3: like,
1: right. By the way, he's always friendly.
4: It's not self-defense.
1: He's not swearing. He's not...
2: The weapons.
1: I was going to say, he's not name calling, but he is calling them lazy bones.
3: Yes.
4: They don't like that.
3: And in this case, we're going to have this edition features fun with accents. This is Saugus, Massachusetts. Okay. And for folks who don't know, we have different agents that patrol different areas geographically.
1: Sure.
3: And there's this guy, Greg Gorey of the Cape Cod Goreys.
5: Yeah. Oh, I remember that agent.
3: He's a very fancy gentleman. So you might hear more
1: a proper man.
3: A fancy accent coming out of Greg Gorey.
5: Sure.
3: And he approaches this lady, and she just dumped her cart in the middle of the walkway because it's right there, and who wants to walk? Now, there's a little bit of a wrinkle here, Kevin, is she does have a disability placard on her car. And so that's always a factor. Now, of course, my mom has one of those, and she still returns her cars. There's different levels of disabilities, of course. But with the Cartnarks, what we always do is when they roll their window down to talk to us, the dead giveaway is their attitude. Are they... Oh, I'm sorry. Would you mind getting that for me? Or are they accusatory? And let's see what this lady has to do when Greg approaches her about her cart in the walkway.
6: Oops, keep weedly whoop whoop whoop, ma'am.
7: Give me a competitor.
6: Well, you have something better to do. Let's take your cart back, young lady.
7: If you're handicapped and have problem walking, yes, we need to find a better time to do it.
6: See, ma'am, your anger leads me to believe that you could take your cart back.
7: You put something on my car, I'm going to sue you.
3: The first words were, don't you have anything better to do?
4: Sounds like Biggie the Little Lady.
3: Right, exactly.
2: Right at Central Casting.
3: Lois Griffin. Now, so Mr. Greg Gorey, their agent Greg Gorey, he has these little magnets to encourage people to do the right thing. They're little scarlet letters. They say, I don't return my shopping cart like a jerk, for instance.
2: That's what he put on the car?
3: Well, yeah. Or lazy bones on board, you know, the baby on board. Or he's got a thousand different versions of these. So that's the thing that kind of, and you could have that magnet on your car, drive away and be on with your day and say, well, that was odd, weird.
4: Anyway.
3: Or if your ego is such and you don't want to lose the argument, you will keep on going about perhaps suing our good agent, Greg Gorey.
6: What would you sue me for, young lady?
7: It's my property.
6: What damage did that do?
7: Doesn't matter. It's my property.
6: Well, it doesn't.
7: Don't touch my property.
6: It does matter. It does matter, in fact.
7: It doesn't matter.
6: Because in a lawsuit, you need...
7: Away from here, I will hit you.
4: Assault charges.
2: It's my property. It's my property.
7: Get the F away.
1: So wait, so her disability would keep her from returning the car, but not from trying to kick someone's ass.
3: Right,
1: so.
3: By the way, at this point, she's out of her SUV and walking around.
4: Is she limping? Yeah.
3: Well, it's funny. Sometimes they'll forget they're supposed to be, and they're like, It's the old... Greg, again, he's there saying, well, you can't just... People love throwing that out because they've... The one thing with Cartnarks is we've learned the negotiation. You know this as an actor, Kevin. Tactics. You have different tactics, different things, different ways you try to get
2: something. I don't act with words.
5: There are no tactics.
3: Yeah, different negotiations. Fear, pity, crying. You know,
2: run the spectrum.
3: Stuff. Right. So in this case, the fear of a lawsuit. Now, Greg has been through this before. He knows these lawsuits are ridiculous. And again, he's trying to explain to her that a magnet on your car is not a lawsuit.
6: What would you sue me for, young lady?
7: It's my property.
6: And what damage did that do?
7: Doesn't matter. It's my property.
6: Well, it doesn't.
7: Don't touch my property.
6: It does matter. It does matter, in fact.
7: It doesn't matter.
6: In a lawsuit, you need...
7: away from here, I will hit you.
3: Okay, yeah, so that was the hitting then.
4: Yeah. And
3: then
4: there's a baby crying.
3: Right, so then she then takes that magnet and she says, well, guess what? You've taken me to the next level here. I'm going to take your magnet and throw it on the ground. You're making me litter.
4: Oh, no.
0: You made me do this.
1: We know that Greg does not like litter.
3: No.
5: Absolutely not. Acceptable.
3: Right here.
7: So don't find me some litter.
3: Actually, I've got a magnet that says I'm a litter bug on it right here.
7: As I'll just do it again. Go right
3: back. Ma'am, see, if you were truly injured, you would have said, oh, I'm sorry, I can't take it back.
7: You were being captured.
3: No, all I did was I kind of waved and I said, oh, hey.
7: No, you were being captured.
3: So you were being attitude.
4: You were being attitude. Oh. You were being attitude.
0: I'm going to whoop your ass.
3: Because that's the thing with these agents is we'll often say, like, you know, halfway through them screaming, whatever, like, you could have just asked us or just at any point. But then they rewrite history like, no, you had a crappy attitude. Well, we heard the attitude. At first, it was just like, hey.
5: Her attitude, meanwhile, fantastic.
3: Exactly.
1: Yeah.
2: Her attitude was all about her property.
4: Yeah.
8: You get a lawsuit.
3: Now, another move that's in our agents' vast arsenal, besides their variety of magnets they use, is they love to, because they know they're milking somebody's ego at this point. So they'll go to the car side of the car that the person can't see, grab the magnet, lower it below their eye level, and then not even place it on, just to see if they'll stomp on out.
5: The
8: fake out.
4: It's like, I'm not touching you.
3: Right,
2: it's
3: exactly.
2: It's like a psyop.
3: Right. Exactly. Like, do you really care about the magnet or not? So Greg uses that on this lady.
7: You were being captured.
3: Am I being polite? Here's your litter bug magnet, ma'am. What are you going to tell him, ma'am? Remember earlier you said you couldn't walk over to the car return? Well, you've already walked farther than that several times now, so I think you were lying.
7: No, but not lying.
3: She fell for the fake on her tears.
7: Kill you.
3: Man, that's against the law. Whoa. Also,
1: I'm gonna kill you.
4: This
1: so she is leveled up from I'm gonna kick your ass to I'm gonna
5: aneurysm murder.
1: We started with suing, then we went to I'm gonna kick your ass.
3: Right.
5: Now we're gonna kill straight up murder.
3: And I pointed this out. I know Woody doesn't like this, but that's a felony assault right there. When you tell somebody in a way that they're intended to believe that you are going to cause great harm, in this case, their death, that is a felony assault. But people just don't care because they don't want to be told.
2: What is clearly he's been through it. What? There's no rule against putting a magnet on a car.
3: Okay, so think about this. Yeah, so think about the potential charges, Kevin. Vandalism. You still got to have a damage there.
2: Right. No damage.
3: Like with a spray, you spray paint someone's car. Yeah, that takes time.
2: Even putting a bumper sticker on is like that's going to take time to pull
3: right.
2: that
3: yeah,
2: off.
3: Yeah, exactly.
2: But a magnet comes right
3: again,
2: off.
3: Again, the Cartnarks, they're so far ahead of these. And I'll admit, we have advantages because I've done this 1,000 times. People have never been called in their crap 1,000 times.
2: Right.
3: But yeah, so there may be in some jurisdictions you could get a ticket for like leaving a flyer, like that sort of thing. But they only write tickets for that when you do 1,000 of them in the entire parking lot and you're creating litter. If it's a one-on-one where you're just, again, with a specific purpose of not, in this case, not blocking the walkway, there's no, I've never been charged, never even been brought into court, none of that stuff.
2: That rocks.
1: Although there was that one woman who was threatening because it was false imprisonment because you had the cart behind her car.
3: So the
1: cart that she left out in the open space, you just placed behind her car and she contacted her lawyer. They're like, well, technically, I guess it could be false imprisonment. If you would just put the cart back in the crowd, you would no longer be in prison.
4: Yeah. You could free yourself.
2: You were hoisted on your own petard, my friend.
3: That was the idea. That was the psychology behind that. Well, your cart could be in other people's ways, so let's see how you feel. But, my lawyer said, too, look, don't give any DA an opportunity to do anything. Right. You know, even though this thing is on wheels and you have moved it. So we don't do that.
1: She is a grade A masshole. That is
2: straight up.
3: Yeah. So now at this point, she is, and this happens all the time as well, where they don't want to lose the argument. So they'll pull out of their spot, end up blocking traffic, which I don't want, of course. And Agent Greg Gorey in this case doesn't want. So we'll kind of de-escalate. But then they'll blame me for blocking traffic when, again, they could have driven away at any time, but again, they don't want to lose the argument. You fell for the fake out, man. There's nothing on there. Ma'am, I'm trying to be nice to you, and you're threatening to hurt me. I'm trying to be pleasant and polite.
7: No, you're not.
3: I'm just going to put that right there. Ma'am, I'm trying to make a simple point here. You're blocking the lights.
7: No,
3: you could leave at any time if you wanted to. You could leave any time you want to. You could have left 5 minutes ago, ma'am, but your ego won't let you because you want to be right. Too late, I already did. And this other thing, you know this from video game culture, Kevin. A lot of the comments I see is these people get stuck in NPC loops,
2: yeah,
3: which is a non-playable character. Like they don't have, they have five or six lines, and like, don't touch my car, don't touch my car. I'm not trying to explain.
2: My property.
3: And run into this, and it's just like they don't want to have a conversation, or their understanding of the is so surface level. They just deep back and forth.
2: What I like about it is, you know, we love comic books and comic book movies because we're like, oh man, a vigilante will make things right. This is the real Batman.
4: Oh, my God.
2: You know what I'm saying? The Batman of civility.
1: Great.
2: Of
1: like
4: Richard Cartwright.
1: Wow, you just created a whole.
2: I'm telling you, man.
4: It's
2: the Cart Knight. The Cart Knight returns.
3: Oh, Kevin.
4: The Cart Knight rises.
3: Look, I'm not going to say this, but you walk around the floor there at Comic-Con, as I did this year, and you see they have these little booths. And like, well, man, I could probably get a comic book. And some plastic, you know, Funko-style toys.
2: Yes.
3: And I could be down there signing autographs.
2: Yes. There's a merchandising opportunity here, but don't get lost in the money, because it's the justice that we're seeking. First, like, Batman's never like, you know, I could sell these tchotchkes.
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0: Soon to be 56-year-old Kevin Smith is our guest.
1: Yep. Old man, look at my life.
0: Yeah, like what? When did you realize? Yeah, I think everybody had that. Like, okay, well, I think I'm officially getting older now. For me, it was when I heard, and it was Faith No More Epic. Mm. That song, Faith No More Epic. I heard it in the grocery store.
2: Oh,
0: I'm like,
2: God.
0: Damn. All right, so that was like, was that song? I'm like, this
3: is a perfect song for a grocery store.
0: Yeah.
3: Walking around shopping.
0: What? We all want it.
4: Yeah.
0: Yeah.
2: Which snack wells do I want?
0: Yeah. So that was a big one for me. Also, to a much lesser degree, was I think I told the story, our first set of friends that had a baby. And we were out with them one night, and we had to stop on the way home so they could get cash for the babysitter. I'm like, wow. Mm-hmm. Okay, though, that's adulting kind of stuff, you know? Is. But, you know, 56 is different, right? Like,

0: roll where you're scrolling.
1: Yeah, scrolling that
0: especially if you're doing it on your phone, you're like, it looks like a slot machine. It
2: takes forever.
0: Yeah, trying to find the year.
3: The ultimate adult thing when you realize, God, we're kind of getting old, is when you're just trying to make a date to have dinner with friends.
0: Yeah.
3: And you're all flipping through and going, I could do a September 4th.
4: I know.
3: What?
0: Yeah. You got to be careful not to sleep wrong, you don't have that muscle that's killing you for a week.
2: I've been misleading myself too for the better part of 30 years now because of the job. Like it's easy to deceive myself into not feeling my age.
0: Yeah.
2: Like, I mean, I always feel eternally 18 or something.
0: Yeah, but you're always wearing a hat backwards. You're rocking a hockey jersey a lot. You know?
2: All of it is like, look at an overgrown child. But sooner or later, my body will be like, you can spin that cap backwards as much as you want, but you better get up and go to the bathroom for the sixth time this evening, old man.
0: Now, Morgan, you like to pride yourself on being a youngster.
1: I'm very young.
0: Although I think she's kidding herself a little bit.
1: I'm trying to convince myself of that. I'm 32.
2: Ooh, so is that Mickey the youngest person in the room?
1: Oh, by far. Are
2: you don't have to say it like that. Good Lord.
1: In here.
2: I know. Look at them. Bunch of old people.
3: Yep.
2: Fossils.
1: I bring the youth into the room.
2: Nice.
0: Okay, so let me ask you this. You're 32. Okay, so do the math on that. Born in?
1: 94.
0: God. Okay.
2: You're Clerks. You were born when Clerks came out.
0: Yeah. Yeah. All right. So, Morgan, what does Be Kind, Rewind mean?
1: Mm. Ooh, that is from a movie, and it's when
2: It is from a movie.
1: Sorry,
2: you're not
1: thank
2: wrong.
1: You.
0: All right.
1: Uh-huh. But, okay, what does it mean? It means when you take back your VHS from renting it.
0: Okay. I wasn't sure she's going to know that.
1: From a movie. I'll have it start at the beginning because then that's rude to the next customer if it starts at the end of the movie.
4: But there was a movie by the same name.
1: Okay.
5: Yeah, but
2: so you're right.
5: Came
2: you're
5: from
2: right
5: the
2: on
5: phrase
2: all
5: that
2: fronts.
5: Already existed.
2: Right.
1: Yeah. Double points.
2: It is the cart and arc of its day. You civilly, you had to rewind before you brought it back.
5: We had one of those rewinding machines because you didn't want to hurt your own VCR.
2: Ruin your VCR, wear and tear. And
4: mine was a Ferrari.
0: I'd say, was it one that looked like a car?
5: No, ours
0: I remember
5: didn't,
0: that, yeah.
5: But
0: ours
5: was
3: boring.
5: Rewinder.
1: And what happened if you didn't rewind it? Did they?
5: You get charged.
2: 50 cents.
1: Oh, really?
2: In $1990.
5: Being a douche.
2: It's like 180 today.
0: Yeah, exactly.
6: The Woody Show will be right back.
7: We've all been there. We've had seasons that have shaken everything. The question is, what remains when the shaking stops? Hi, I'm Gary Valenciano. And on my podcast, Unshaken with Gary V, I sit down with amazing personalities and we talk about the seasons that nearly broke them, the lows that carried them to their highs. 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
1: This is The Woody Show.
2: All right, welcome back. Hey. It is The Woody Show. Kevin Smith is here.
3: Yeah.
2: He is a director, first and foremost. Also an actor. You know him as Silent Bob, Jay and Silent Bob. Road starting, Clerks, Dogma, all these great shows, comic books. He's involved in so many things, dude. You're all over the place. He's a movie theater owner, as we were talking about a little bit earlier. All right, so here, back to what we're talking about, because he's going to be 56 years old this weekend. Now, Morgan, we asked you about a couple of these things already. Morgan's a younger lady.
4: Younger, thank you.
2: Younger.
3: Yeah.
2: Like, Menace and I are now less fat than we were before. Not quite skinny.
3: No.
4: Right.
2: Yeah, but you're younger.
3: Lesser fat.
4: Yes.
2: Do these terms make any sense to you? How about this one? Put it on layaway.
4: Ooh, okay. I think my mom did this. Shout out to her. If you want to buy something at, like, Macy's and you don't have the money, you could say, I want to put this on layaway. I'll come bring you money later.
2: Yeah.
5: Pretty much.
4: Would they let you take the product home or did you leave it there?
2: No. You would come by. Yeah. And a lot of people were doing that like at Kmart at the time,
4: really?
2: You know. Kmart, what was the other one? You remember James Way?
6: When you were a kid, you would make fun of people by being like, your mom's buying buying tuna fish on layaway.
5: That was a sick burn.
2: Like or like, what was that, the blue light special?
5: The blue light special.
2: What's the blue light special?
4: I have no clue.
2: No idea?
4: I'll take a guess. A deli sandwich?
2: No, it was a Kmart thing. Kmart would have the blue light special. So like,
7: it's like a police siren.
2: So Kmart was like a Walmart or a Target.
4: Right.
2: Right. And like a discount kind of a store, right? And let's say, ladies and gentlemen, attention Kmart shoppers. Mm. We have a blue light special right now in sporting goods. And it was like tennis rackets or, you know, 25% off. And there was a wheelie cart that had a big pole on it with a big blue flashing police light kind of thing on it. And they'd have it in the sporting goods section. They'd turn it on. And it was a blue light special.
7: Instant sale.
6: You got to understand, we didn't have the internet. We didn't have cable TV even. So we had the blue light.
4: So fun.
5: I have a question because this involves cell phones. So you might know it, Morgan. Do you know what nights and weekends calling is?
4: Ooh, that's when you weren't charged for calling after a certain time or on the weekend.
5: There you go.
7: Yeah. It was 7 p.m.
5: Because you were charged more during the day.
2: I mean, the other thing I remember, you know, as a kid, that you walk into a place, you go to a, I'm still trying to see, make sure some, before somebody gets fired today, make sure that's actually like a thing.
6: You do that, I'm going to text somebody.
5: Yeah, you fire off a text.
7: You're embarrassing me.
2: And I'm saying like when you would go into a restaurant and they would have smoking or non-smoking.
4: Sure,
2: Right, you actually still had a choice. And it was, the smoking section was just divided, just like how you would say, this is my side of the room with your sister.
5: Yeah. There's not like wall.
2: This is your side of the room. You stay on your side of the room. There's no barrier.
5: There wasn't one on a plane either.
6: Still alive today.
4: Yeah.
6: Weird.
2: Yeah. No shirt, no shoes, no service.
4: That's still got to be a thing, right?
5: Yeah, they don't care about it as much.
6: I went silent for a few minutes so I could fire people.
2: Yeah. Roll the window down.
4: Like manually? Is that what you're talking about?
2: Yeah.
4: Or does that mean something else?
2: Like, how would
4: you? My dad had pickup trucks.
2: Okay.
4: We would roll it down.
5: Morgan, if you were in the car and there was no lighter, but somebody wanted a cigarette, what would you do?
4: Oh, yeah. I'm like, I got this little round cigarette thing that I'm not supposed to stick my finger in, but you can stick a cigarette in there.
2: That's right.
4: I never saw it work, but allegedly.
5: It's cool.
2: Yeah. Well, Kevin Smith, always great to see you. Two times within a month.
6: I know.
2: That's
6: crazy. Thank you for welcoming me in. And I'm so glad. Oh, my God. This almost hit your computer. The water.
2: Wow. Oh, that's okay.
6: But I'm so glad I was here to discover Cartnarks.
2: Yeah.
6: I'm going to be thinking about that forever. And
2: we've invited Kevin, by the way.
6: It validates the way I've lived my life because I have always put the cart away in the last 20, 30 years because I'm like, what if somebody sees me and they narc on me and stuff?
5: They shame you.
6: Now I know, like, I wasn't being paranoid. That's a real possibility.
2: Yeah. Well, we've invited Kevin to go out cart narking with Agent Sebastian.
6: I'm doing it. But like, I don't think I'm going to do it as Silent Bob. I'm going to do it as Kevin Smith so I can speak.
2: It would be
6: funny. Because I want to shame people and be like, hey, man.
5: Yeah, you can speak.
6: I made Clerks. Why are you doing this? You know, two things that have nothing to do with each other.
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1: Hi, good morning. It's Mel Taylor. And gosh, we're almost to the weekend. Almost to August. I will take requests here in a few minutes. Let you know what's up for today.

0: Spokane's rock alternative, Alt 96.1. Hozier, that is too sweet. And have you ever seen him live before? I had an opportunity, gosh, I think it was last year. He sold out shows across the board, but he's just like tall and handsome. And he tells fun stories. And you should add him to your list of bands you want to see. And I'm a firm believer that every year you need to make a list of bands you want to see or you want to get back together or any of those things, because it is like motivation. You know, you put it out to the universe and who knows, maybe that show will come right around. All right, today I got a bunch of great tunes for you. 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
1: Oh, I want to get my hands on these just because I don't even know if I need a recovery. 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It is sublime. I'll let you know when they come.

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1: So Rob Zombie's wife, Sheree Moon, she's got a debut song and video out. 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

Alt 96.1, your rock alternative. Weezer has gone down the list of colors, and next for them is gold. The Gold album will be out here in the fall. It's their latest song with the chick from Wednesday.

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1: Coming up, two songs. We'll take a look at your random facts for the day. What happens when you dissolve Viagra in water when it comes to flowers? Spiked and studded dog collars date back to when? And I'll tell you something interesting about this musician named Jim Sullivan. Recorded an album called UFO. It's Everlast. What It's Like, a new record coming out this next month.

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1: Let's do your random facts for today. People who are colorblind are actually less likely to be picky eaters. That does not surprise me. In 1969, a musician named Jim Sullivan, he recorded this album. It was called UFO. Featured strange lyrics about leaving his family, being abducted by aliens. He disappeared 6 years later, actually without a trace. The only evidence was his abandoned car, which was found on a deserted road. The word almost is the longest common word in the English language to have all of its letters in alphabetical order. I feel like somebody's got way too much time on their hands to figure that out. Viagra, when dissolved in water, can make cut flowers stay straight up for a week longer than they usually would. And spiked and studded dog collars actually date back to the days of the ancient Greeks, who would give their sheepdogs these sharp spiked collars to protect their necks from wolves when they watched over a shepherd's flock at night. That's look today at your random facts.
2: Your one.
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All 96.1, your rock alternative. So this kind of has to do with Blink 182. But I'm not playing Jimmy World right now. But I saw a story. Jim Frontman has said that Jimmy World would not be around if Blink 182 had not gone to K-Rock in LA and got them on the radio. All in all, he said, you know, we are like indebted to Blink 182, which Blink 182 is just, you know, doing it as friends and really loved the band.

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1: It's Cranberries with Zombie. And it's weird some days when you do kind of feel like that. Like, I do feel zombie-ish today. Even though I've had 3 cups of coffee, I'm just sort of like, wait, what am I talking about? What am I doing? It's KG Elephant. Song's called Beaches in Tennessee. It's new stuff.

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0: Okay, well, but you can still win a $1,000 gas pass. Think of it as a side hustle. Another chance to win in minutes.
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Alt 96.1. Green Day Basket Case. They just put out yesterday a new video. They've got new song and the soundtrack for their Nimrods movie comes out officially tomorrow. Movie's out next month. It's Frey. Step

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All 96.1. I love that Flyleaf is back, and Lacey, front gal, she is incredible. And I think they're celebrating like their 20th anniversary. It's a big one. Selling out spots across the country. Coming up here in a few minutes, we'll take a look at your national calendar for the day. What's up? What celebrates? What to get after? Maybe indulge in? We'll take a peek for your weekend as well.

0: Alt 96.1, your rock alternative. Today it's already July the 30th. Wrapping up the July craziness. All right, let's do your national calendar today. If it's your birthday, happy birthday. Let me tell you, there are so many birthdays today. I cannot get to all of them, but I will mention Tom Green today and Christine Taylor turning 55. Christopher Nolan, of course, Odyssey, big movie, did the Dark Knight trilogy, turning 56. Lisa Kudrow from Friends, 63. Kate Bush, 68. And Arnold Schwarzenegger today turning 79 years old. There's some fun things to celebrate. It's National Intern Day. Ooh, Chili Cheese Dog Day. When's the last time you had one of those? National Climb a Mountain Day. I love it. It's also National Cheesecake Day. And a cheesecake is actually much easier for you to make at home, homemade, than you think it is. But it's got a lot of sugar. Tomorrow, I want to mention, it's also Avocado Day, which could mean maybe some Mexican. I'll leave it at that. Hope you have a great day today. And enjoy the last 2 days of July.
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Alt 96.1, the alternative rock station. So I'm just going to throw this out there. Apparently there's a big debate right now on tipping. You know, who do you tip? How much do you tip? Why is everybody asking you to tip? And Popeye's self-service kiosk just came out, and that's really been the big one. They're prompting customers to tip for, like, cooks in the back. I don't know. What do you think? It's Edchill. It's Double Take.

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I'll tell you how. It's Bastille.

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4: 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Did you want some?" 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

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I got a perfect summer request for Paige. 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It's Until the Sun Explodes.

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Salt 96.1, the alternative rock station. Weezer's Island in the Sun. Aw, doesn't that just feel good? There are some songs like that that you can really close your eyes and just go to somewhere for a little bit. We'll do some Alice in Chains. This was their biggest song. And right now, I think they're still on a little hiatus, but plan to make some more music and eventually go back out on tour as well.

0: Spokane's Rock Alternative, all 96.1. Temper City, that is self-aware. And I wanted to mention Lollapalooza this weekend. I've always loved Lolla. I've never been before, but I usually, or whenever it's available, I will watch online, and you're able to do that again starting today into Sunday, happening in Chicago. Wanted to mention that the Smashing Pumpkins are celebrating 30 years of music at Lolla, and they have not performed since 1994 at the event. How cool is that? They're going to have this merch pop-up, a Madame Zuzu's Celestial Lounge, which, you know, Billy Corgan and his wife, they've got that tea shop there in Chicago. So it's sort of, you know, all wrapped around that, and it's sold out. They're calling it a very rare underplay show. They're also doing a multi-day celebration called Pumpkin Palooza. So they're just going to keep it rolling. But the cool thing is we do get to watch that show and all of Lollapalooza with Disney and Hulu. So I just wanted to give you a heads up. You could do that this weekend. Dance
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96.1, your rock alternative. Were you playing the air violin? The strings? You don't usually get to do that so often, but it's still fun. You could do drums here, a little guitar action maybe. You got to get in an air solo each and every day. It is Blur. It's Song 2.

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Oasis Wonderwall. And I guarantee Oasis says thank you to the England soccer football team because the World Cup put that song back in top 100 after being out well since it came out in the 90s.

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So Green Day's new movie comes out, Nimrods, next month on the 11th for special screenings, which I think you can try and get on a list somehow for that. But officially, it'll be out August 14th, and the soundtrack for the movie comes out tomorrow. It's 3 Days Grace, Never Too Late.

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96.1, your rock alternative. Coming up, two songs. We'll take a look at your rock news for the day. Motley Crue, what is next for them? Smashing Pumpkins celebrating a big 30-year anniversary this weekend. And Green Day, it's got some new stuff to share. Early.

0: 96.1, the alternative rock station. Let's take a look today at your rock music news. Green Day has revealed the official video for their new song, I'm Never Gonna RIP. It's part of the upcoming Nimrod's original soundtrack set for release this Friday. Soundtrack features 30 tracks in various formats, includes Green Day's classics and exclusive live performances. Nimrod's The Movie comes out August the 14th. Corey Taylor, known for his work with Slipknot, also, of course, fronted the band Stone Sour. And he talked about Through Glass, which is crazy, but that song came out 20 years ago. He said he wrote the song while bedridden in a Swedish hotel after a bad fast food meal. He had food poisoning. He found humor in the lyrics that were actually a dig at MTV's Europe at the time. He still performs that song in his solo stuff. Motley Crue bassist Nikki Sixx announced the band has no touring plans for 2027, marking a significant pause in their schedule. Pumpkins will celebrate 30 years of music at Lollapalooza, a very rare underplay show, pop-ups, and other events leading to the main stage performance of this coming Friday. You can watch it on Hulu and on Disney Plus. And Faith No More back with System of a Down, doing some shows in January over in Australia.
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1: 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It's Somber with Back to Friends. And this is a request for Jessica.

Salt 96.1. A new trailer for season 4 of Ted Lasso has been revealed, and it looks like he's going to return to coach a second division women's soccer team. Be interesting. Apple TV released a trailer this week ahead of the series' August 5th release date next week. I know people are very excited about that show. It's Imagine Dragons.

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2: Fat Sammy, we're sharing fat stories. And last night, you almost ripped your boyfriend's arm off because you wanted to eat all the mac and cheese.
3: I was making a box of macaroni and cheese, and he said, "Are you going to eat all of that?" And I said, "Yes." "Why, did you want some?" And he said, "Maybe." I said, "Then you should make your own box."
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2: Yeah.
5: Always. Always.
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1: And you know what? You should add that on your to-do list. 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A little dance move is good for you. It's Dexter and the Moonrocks. 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
1: Dreams is one. There's also Linger. Man, the Cranberries, they gave us some great love songs, didn't they? I'm Mike Jones. Love, though, isn't cheap. Dating is more expensive now than ever. We're going to talk about that in a couple minutes. Some

0: Alt-96.1. Hozier's doing too sweet. And dating now, it's too expensive. Good Lord. I'm Mike Jones. This report from the Wall Street Journal said that the price of dating has gone up 12.5% since just last year. The cost of an average date in the U.S. is now $189. Now, is the Wall Street Journal doing New York City prices? I don't know. $189 seems really expensive for a date. But then I think, you know what, Mrs. Jones and I, if we go out for dinner and maybe a drink or two, it can add up. You know how it is. But seriously, dating at that cost. Now, I go out on one date with someone and then say, yeah, this worked out pretty well. Can we get married? It'd be cheaper to do that than keep dating. Good Lord.
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1: The musical Jet, we have them with Are You Gonna Be My Girl. 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
1: With the Red Hot Chili Peppers, the word is, Chad Smith said that they have a bunch of ideas for their new album. They're really going to get together and get working on it in September. Can't wait to hear what's next for the Red Hot Chili Peppers. Now with Julia Wolf, we have her new song, In My Room, and you could see her this weekend. She's going to be at Lollapalooza in Chicago with the live stream going on with her and everyone. You could watch all through this weekend on Disney Plus and Hulu.

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Whatever we play, Iris from the Goo Goo Dolls, because it was in City of Angels. I always think about Nick Cage. I'm Mike Jones. Well, I found the greatest thing. A cover band, Nick Cage, Against the Machine. I'll tell you about them in a few minutes. Dracula, Tame Impala. Actually, Cage played Dracula in that Renfield movie. Look at that. Bringing it full circle.

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1: The Foos with The Pretender. We got Tame Impala and Iris from the Goo Goo Dolls. And that got me thinking about Nick Cage because it's in City of Angels. I'm Mike Jones. Well, I saw the greatest thing. There's a cover band called Nick Cage Against the Machine. They play Rage Against the Machine songs, and the front man dresses as different Nick Cage characters from movies. It is hilarious. You got to check them out on Instagram at Nick Cage Against the Machine. They're based out of the UK. I need to go to England just to see one of their shows. It's so great.
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Cold 96.1, the alternative rock station. How about the news with Soundgarden that they are in the late stages now of getting that music done that Chris Cornell was working on when he passed away? So it looks like we're going to have that maybe before this year's over. We'll see. I'm Mike Jones. Now that's what's going on with Soundgarden. Incubus, we were supposed to have a whole album and a tour from them. And Incubus, what's the story with you?

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3: 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"Why, did you want some?" 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

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Edge Hill, you got him now, and you'll get him later on. I'm Mike Jones, now with Double Take, and we'll have him later on at 11 o'clock. Alex Mack is going to feature them in our new music show, Emerging Alt. 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There's a whole lot of great new music to hear tonight and every weeknight at 11 o'clock with Emerging Alt.